0: Celebrating Hispanic Heritage Month on Concierto with recordings featuring influential Latino conductors who've led U.S. orchestras, such as Gustavo Dudamel, who's now music director of the Los Angeles Philharmonic. You just heard him with the Vienna Philharmonic, though, and the Vienna Boys Choir, live at the 2017 New Year's concert. Gustavo Dudamel was the youngest conductor to ever lead that traditional New Year's concert from Vienna. They performed the Moon Chorus from The Merry Wives of Windsor by Otto Nicolai. Before that, Gustavo Dudamel leading his Simón Bolívar Symphony Orchestra of Venezuela in music he wrote himself for the score for the film Libertador, The Liberator. That was a cue called Paris. And we began with Gustavo Dudamel conducting the Simón Bolívar Youth Orchestra of Venezuela, which launched him to fame, playing Malambo from Estancia by Alberto Ginastera. This is Concierto, with a special edition for Hispanic Heritage Month, featuring influential Hispanic conductors such as Maximiano Valdez.
1: Hola, soy director de orquesta Max Valdez. Estás escuchando Concierto, un servicio bilingüe de música clásica presentado por WDAV Classical Public Radio.

Tchaikovsky's Marche Slav, or Slavic March, with the Dallas Symphony Orchestra conducted by Eduardo Mata. He's one of the influential Latino conductors who have led American orchestras that we are featuring on this special edition of the program for Hispanic Heritage Month. Eduardo Mata was music director in the United States of the Phoenix Symphony Orchestra and the Dallas Symphony Orchestra. This is Concierto, classical music by Spanish and Latin American composers and performers. Soy Frank Dominguez.

That's the final movement from a piano concerto by the American pop musician Ben Folds. He was the pianist and played with the Nashville Symphony Orchestra under the direction of Giancarlo Guerrero, one of the influential Latino conductors leading American orchestras that we're featuring on this special edition of Concierto for Hispanic Heritage Month. Hispanic Heritage Month is an opportunity to celebrate the contributions of Hispanic and Latino individuals to the history and culture of the United States. This is Concierto, classical music by Spanish and Latin American composers and performers. Soy Frank Dominguez. Nos vemos.

Recorded live at the Lugano Festival in Switzerland in 2010, pianist Gabriela Montero, with other musicians from the festival, performing the piano quintet in G minor by the Spaniard Enrique Granados. Gabriela Montero is one of the many Hispanic pianists who have immigrated to the United States, although now she lives in Barcelona, and we're showcasing them for this special edition of Concierto for Hispanic Heritage Month. Gabriela Montero made her first public appearance at 5 years of age, and at the age of 8, she won a Venezuelan government scholarship to study in the United States. Later, she studied in London at the Royal Academy of Music, and she was the protege of the Argentine pianist Marta Argerich.

A live performance featuring Cuban-born pianist Horacio Gutierrez, who came to North Carolina, where Concierto is produced, to perform at the Eastern Music Festival in the city of Greensboro. You heard Horacio Gutierrez there with the Eastern Festival Orchestra led by Gerard Schwartz. They performed the Piano Concerto No. 4 in G major by Ludwig von Beethoven. Horacio Gutierrez was born in Havana, Cuba, in 1948. He's lived in the United States, though, since 1961, and he's known as a specialist in romantic expression and considered one of the most important pianists of the age. This is a special edition of Concierto for Hispanic Heritage Month, classical music by Spanish and Latin American composers and performers. Soy Frank Dominguez. Hasta la próxima.

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In a check of the weather forecast across western lower Michigan for the rest of this evening and in through the night tonight, partly cloudy skies expected, lows a chilly 48 degrees. East-northeast winds gusting as high as 22 miles per hour. And for tomorrow, partly sunny skies expected with highs near 65, gusty east winds as high as 20 miles per hour. And for the day on Wednesday, mostly sunny skies expected with a high near 66 degrees. Again, northeast winds gusting as high as 20 miles per hour. Stay with us. Coming up next, it's Jazz from Blue Lake with Lazaro Vega taking us into the 2 o'clock hour.

Perhaps you remember that in May, Sonny Rollins passed away right on the eve of the Miles Davis Centennial. And it just so happens this past weekend, the world came together to memorialize Sonny Rollins at the Cathedral of St. John the Divine in New York City. And it just so happens that this Wednesday is the 100-year anniversary of John Coltrane's birth. Hello, everybody. I'm Lazaro Vega, and welcome to a new week of jazz on Blue Lake Public Radio. It just so happens that Ray Charles and John Coltrane say they have the same birthday, the 23rd. So tonight on Blue Lake Public Radio, we're going to listen to the music of Ray Charles, who was born in Albany, Georgia, on the 23rd of September in 1930. He had a real yen to play like Nat King Cole. And in fact, early in his recording career on that album, or that single, Baby, Let Me Hold Your Hand, he recorded with Oscar Moore guitar and Johnny Miller bass, who were the other part of the Nat King Cole trio. Charles Moore was also a blues bass singer who Ray Charles really dearly loved in terms of his sound and approach. But in terms of music and musicality, Ray Charles revered Charlie Parker and Dizzy Gillespie. Now, his thing is so open and so revolutionary. The gentleman who invented soul music, combining gospel and blues, which was verboten by many people. In fact, when Ella Fitzgerald came to Fountain Street Church with the Duke Ellington Orchestra in 1966, she wasn't going to sing because it was a church. And Ellington had to talk her into it. That was always a line in the sand for intentions. The intentions of the music were so different. But Ray Charles was like, music is music. I'm going to put them all together. And he not only did that and created soul music, but he also worked in country and western. And I really love when he played the blues and jazz, as he does here on the album Soul Brothers. On How Long Blues, Milt Jackson plays the vibes and piano. Ray Charles plays alto sax and piano. You'll hear Milt Jackson playing piano behind him when he's playing the alto. Dig it. It's jazz from Blue Lake with Ray Charles.

Ray Charles tonight on Blue Lake Public Radio. Genius plus soul equals jazz is the name of the album. And we heard From the Heart featuring Ray on the organ with the arrangements from some really happening folks like Quincy Jones, who Ray Charles got to know up in Seattle. And you could hear that both Quincy Jones and Ray Charles loved the sound of the Count Basie Orchestra on that tune From the Heart. In fact, it was Basie rhythm section here, Freddie Green guitar, Eddie Jones bass, Sonny Payne on drums, and members of it was the Basie band, basically, with Ray Charles playing the organ on that one in December of 1960. Before that, we listened to his electric piano on a two-part record, What I Say, and that was done, of course, for the Atlantic label. That was where he really established himself in the 1950s and was heard there with Marcus Belgrave in the band on trumpet, who is an important member of our jazz community here in Michigan for most of his life. He moved into Detroit after he got off the road with Ray and was, part of the music education scene in Michigan for the rest of his career. David Fathead Newman played the tenor sax and Hank Crawford played Barry. And we opened the set with How Long Blues, which is a Leroy Carr thing. It featured Ray Charles not only on the piano, but also the alto saxophone. And when he was playing the alto, Milt Jackson was playing the piano behind him. Otherwise, you heard Milt Jackson soloing on vibraphone. It was Oscar Pettiford on bass, Billy Mitchell tenor sax, Skeeter Best guitar, and Connie Kay on drums from the album Soul Brothers. This Wednesday would be Ray Charles' birthday. Tonight, we're listening to his music on Blue Lake Public Radio and throughout the day on our jazz stream, too, at bluelakeradio.org. Lazaro Vega, happy to be with you. Another one of Ray Charles' favorites was, drummer Art Blakey. And here is the Jazz Messengers Band on April Fool's Day in 1982 in Strasbourg, France. It was just a gorgeous little town in Europe. Johnny O'Neill, piano, Donald Harrison, alto sax, Terrence Blanchard, trumpet, with Billy Pierce on tenor sax. Donald Harrison plays alto, and Billy Pierce on tenor. Charles Fambro is our bass man, and this gets started with drummer Art Blakey. It's the Bobby Watson composition, Fuller Love.

0: Poinciana, interpreted here by Paul Silberglite on guitar, Paul Silberglite Trio from the album The Stillness of July, with Clay Shaub on bass and Devin Dropka on drums. And Poinciana was preceded by Fuller Love, the Bobby Watson composition, interpreted by drummer Art Blakey and the Jazz Messengers in Strasbourg, France, in April of 1982. There, the ensemble included drummer Art Blakey with Charles Fambro on bass, pianist Johnny O'Neill, trumpeter Terrence Blanchard, with Donald Harrison alto sax and Billy Pierce on tenor sax. On Blue Lake Public Radio, West Michigan's fine arts station. Somi is a singer whose new album includes a little recording of her mother talking about blooming. Jaleel Shah plays some atmospheric alto saxophone behind her. And then we hear Somi for real with Lakeisha Benjamin alto on So You Want to Be a Woman. This is new music from Somi from the album What Does It Take to Bloom?
1: The joy of watching something you have planted, a flower, you know, I love flowers. And you care for it and you nurture it, you water it, you feed it extra, you protect it and you watch it sprout and the leaves and the buds coming up and you know what to expect. It starts opening gradual, the bloom opens out, the petals first come up tight and it's showing it's going to bloom and suddenly one time you wake up and it's wide open. That sense of perfection in the bloom is beautiful. It's delightful. With the plant you see the seed and you plant it. But with a child you don't know what the bloom will look like. You just enjoy it with the sun and the brightness and the pleasure it gives, not just to you, but others. It's a beautiful, wonderful experience to see, to get to that height, to the height of their beauty and I mean, to enjoy, to hear, to see and savor. It's a gift from God.

0: Carmen Lundy has a new album out of music called Notes from the Wine Cellar. We heard Thinking of You featuring the trumpet of Tatiana Tate, and that was Terrion Gully drumming, amongst others. Also in that set, Nubia Garcia's album Odyssey includes the Shenake strings. That's from the Legbo language. It means creator god and also wonderful. She was the saxophonist with the voice of Esperanza Spalding. The album is called Odyssey. And another musician originally from Africa, that was Somi, whose mother was heard on Blooming, talking about Blooming. Jaleel Shaw played the saxophone parts behind that. And then we jumped into So You Want to Be a Woman. That featured Lakeisha Benjamin on alto saxophone and the band with Toru Dado on the piano and Ben Williams on bass. Somi's new album is called What Does It Take to Bloom? On Blue Lake Public Radio, WBLU Grand Rapids at 88.9 and WBLV Twin Lake and Muskegon at 90.3, a service of Blue Lake Fine Arts Camp. There's a pretty high confidence of dry and seasonable weather midweek and beyond. So overnight, the lows will be in the 40s. Daytime highs will be in the 60s. And we're hoping that you'll pledge to Blue Lake Public Radio to keep us going in September. We're at the end of our fiscal year, the first fiscal year we've had without federal funding. Many of you have dug really deep to make this possible, to keep the music playing. 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It's also during the day. We need to hear from you about that. 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
1: In 1957, tenor saxophonist John Coltrane gave up drugs and alcohol and began to blaze a revolutionary musical path, both as a leader and with pianist Thelonious Monk. 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
0: Sunday night at 9 o'clock.

The music of Ray Charles featured tonight on Blue Lake Public Radio. We listened to a concert he gave in Berlin in 1962, and that featured the sound of Donald Wilkerson on saxophone. It was a big band that also included Leroy Cooper on baritone sax, Hank Crawford on alto, and Fathead Newman on tenor. The trumpet section included Marcus Belgrave and Philip Jabot. And that was Brother Ray singing Harold Arlen and Johnny Mercer's Come Rain or Come Shine. And before that, Hallelujah, I Love Her So. The Genius of Ray Charles is a big band album that features members of the Count Basie, Duke Ellington, and Ray Charles bands all getting together. It Had to Be You. And we began with Steve Turay playing trombone with Ray Charles at the piano as a side person on the album In the Spur of the Moment that came out in 2000. It was with Peter Turay on drums, Peter Washington bass, and Ray Charles at the piano playing Misty. On Jazz from Blue Lake over Blue Lake Public Radio, glad you could be with us. Lazaro Vega, your host, and it's the birthday of Slam Stewart, who was a bass player that lived from 1914 to 1987. He was together with a guy named Slim Gaylord, and they had the duo Slim and Slam. They recorded Flatfoot Floogie with a Floy or Flugy, and he was also part of Art Tatum's trios off and on into the 1940s, from 42 to 43 and in the early 50s. He played 52nd Street in the mid-40s, worked with Benny Goodman in the 30s and 70s, and his bowed bass and humming in octave unison is something that, well, you'll recognize immediately when we check out some records featuring the bass of Slam Stewart. First with Lester Young, then Don Byas, then Art Tatum on Jazz from Blue Lake.

Tea for two and two for tea. Just you and me, me and you and you and me. We listened to Art Tatum at the piano with Slam Stewart on bass and Everett Barksdale guitar. And they did September Song as well. Those were recordings done for the Capitol record label by Art Tatum, the magnificent piano man. A saxophone player who was deeply influenced by Tatum was Don Byas. He took the ideas of Art Tatum and sort of translated them to the tenor sax and really cut loose on that version of I Got Rhythm with Slam Stewart on bass. And the concert took place at Town Hall in New York City in 1945, came out on Commodore Records. And we began with Slam Stewart playing bass with Lester Young on Just You, Just Me. The quartet was recording for the Keynote label, an independent label, with Sid Catlett on drums and Johnny Guarneri playing piano. Lester Young, Don Byas, and Art Tatum, musicians who all employed the bass of Slam Stewart. It's the anniversary of Mr. Stewart's birth. On Blue Lake Public Radio, Jazz from Blue Lake turns our attention to a new record by Kevin Sun. He's a tenor sax man. He actually has two albums out simultaneously. They're both quartets, one with guitar and one with piano. And we hear the drums of Kayvon Gordon, who is a former Blue Lake camper. And it's Walter Stinson bass, Christian Lee piano, and Kevin Sun on tenor sax playing Be Long, Sonny.

0: Checking out some new records for you on Blue Lake Public Radio, bassist Christian Dillingham. His album As It Relates to Now included Greg Ward on alto sax from Chicago. Jerry Cunningham was our drummer, and Christian Dillingham played the bass, recorded in Chicago. That was a cut called Special Relativity. Greg Ward with Christian Dillingham and Jeremy Cunningham, As It Relates to Now. And before that, two new records by the tenor saxophonist Kevin Sun. We listened to Bedrooms from his album Kevin Sun 1 with John Starks drumming, Walter Stinson bass, and Max Light on guitar. And before that, we heard Belong Sunny with Kevin Sun on tenor sax, Kayvon Gordon on drums, Walter Stinson bass, and Christian Lee piano. It's jazz from Blue Lake over listener-supported Blue Lake Public Radio, WBLU Grand Rapids at 88.9 and WBLV Twin Lake and Muskegon at 90.3, a service of Blue Lake Fine Arts Camp, with more music of Ray Charles on the way.
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X-Ray Blues featured Ray Charles at the piano to the end of the guitar solo, and the guitar solo was played there by Kenny Burrell. Then Ray Charles played the alto sax solo, and he is heard on electric piano from the end of the alto sax solo until the end of the selection. Kenny Burrell guitar, Percy Heath bass, Arthur Taylor on drums, with Milt Jackson playing vibes and Ray Charles on, as we heard, alto sax piano and electric piano. X-Ray Blues, the name of that one, on Blue Lake Public Radio, West Michigan's fine art station. As you may have heard earlier, we explained that Ray Charles' birthday is the same as John Coltrane's. John Coltrane's birthday Wednesday is his centennial, so we're celebrating Ray's birthday a little bit early tonight on Jazz from Blue Lake.

Ralph Burns was the arranger with Ray Charles and voices on Just for a Thrill. Lillian Harden Armstrong wrote that. And before that, Deed I Do, arranged by Quincy Jones. And When Your Lover Has Gone was arranged by the saxophonist Al Cohn. And this was the album The Genius of Ray Charles. It was recorded for the Atlantic record label. And I believe that would be a production of Jerry Wexler on Let the Good Times Roll. And When Your Lover Is Gone, the tenor sax solo was by David Fathead Newman on Jazz from Blue Lake over Blue Lake Public Radio, remembering Ray Charles, who changed music forever with his combination of blues and gospel music, creating soul. That was soul music, and it is something that, you know, he was one of the top musicians of the 20th century, Ray Charles. Let's stay in the historic bag and listen to some music recorded by guitarist Wes Montgomery with organist Jimmy Smith in September of 1966. Oliver Nelson writing the arrangements for the orchestra.

Shirley Horn, a great pianist and vocalist from her album Light Out of Darkness, a tribute to Ray Charles, and Drown in My Own Tears with Gary Bartz on alto saxophone, and before that, You Don't Know Me, the classic sound of Shirley Horn not only playing piano, but also a little bit of B3 organ on You Don't Know Me. Charles Abel's bass, Tyler Mitchell, was also playing bass, and Steve Williams was the drummer. In September of 1966, organist Jimmy Smith and guitarist Wes Montgomery got together with the Oliver Nelson Orchestra, which was an all-star band, and recorded a couple of albums worth of material that brought us Maybe September. Jimmy Smith, Wes Montgomery, Ray Barreto, and Grady Tate, the quartet there, and Night Train with the full orchestra on Blue Lake Public Radio. Both of those were done for the Verve record label. It's Jazz from Blue Lake, and we're featuring Ray Charles tonight. Here is his great saxophonist, David Fathead Newman, from a couple of things he did. First, with the bassist John Menigan getting us started, You're in Israel on drums, Peter Bernstein guitar, David Leonhardt piano, and he writes a lot of music on this album, which is called The Blessing. Then Fathead plays tenor sax and flute with Steve Nelson on vibes. Let's get started with Milt Jackson's composition, SKJ.

anyone who would listen respect deserve the lessons learned. How many sleepless nights have you? How many shiftless days have you watched eternity fade away? While you lose all trace of the backtrack,

0: pianist Orrin Evans' Captain Black Big Band from the album Walk a Mile in My Shoe, with Belial singing and the trumpet of Nicholas Payton, All That I Am. We heard two jazz standards before that, Freedom Jazz Dance by Eddie Harris and SKJ by Milt Jackson. Those compositions were played by David Fathead Newman, who is a multi-instrumentalist. He played flute, alto, and tenor sax, other instruments occasionally. On the Freedom Jazz Dance, we heard his tenor with an ensemble including the late, great Cedar Walton piano, Brian Carrot vibes, David Williams bass, and Kenny Washington on drums, who is also a great broadcaster. Kenny Washington is on WBGO in Newark. When they open their microphone, they get 4.5 million listeners for their jazz program. And Kenny is one of the producers there. He comes up with some great programming. And SKJ had a similar instrumentation in that saxophone and vibes thing really went well. It was Steve Nelson on vibes with David Leonhardt piano, Peter Bernstein guitar. John Menigan bass walked us into SKJ and Yuren Israel, the drummer from the album by David Fathead Newman called The Blessing. On Blue Lake Public Radio, WBLU Grand Rapids at 88.9 and WBLV Twin Lake and Muskegon at 90.3, a service of Blue Lake Fine Arts Camp. If you check out our webpage, bluelakeradio.org, you'll see we just published a story about Kenny Barron, including a half-hour-long interview with the 83-year-old pianist, composer, and educator that is coming to Grand Rapids. He is coming in with his trio on the 8th of October. Kenny Barron and our story about his concert up at our website, bluelakeradio.org.
1: In 1957, tenor saxophonist John Coltrane gave up drugs and alcohol and began to blaze a revolutionary musical path, both as a leader and with pianist Thelonious Monk. 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

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I got a dollar and a quarter and I'm just Randy Clown. But don't let no female play me cheap. I got 50 cents more than I'm gonna keep.

Let's Go. That was the name of that one. It featured Frank Foster on tenor saxophone, who was heard followed by trumpeter Phil Jabot, and you heard Ray Charles playing the organ and playing a little bit of the NBC chimes. Bing, bing, bong. It was preceded by Moanin', Bobby Timmons' great hit with an arrangement by Quincy Jones, again featuring Ray Charles on organ and Philip Jabot on trumpet on Blue Lake Public Radio. That was from the album Genius Plus Soul Equals Jazz. And before that, a little earlier in his career, he recorded The Genius of Ray Charles with, again, Quincy Jones around, and the members of the Count Basie and Duke Ellington orchestras were there too, for Let the Good Times Roll. And in between those, we listened to Fathead Newman on saxophone with the Ray Letts singing Nighttime is the Right Time. For Ray Charles on Blue Lake Public Radio, we're going to go back to his small band sides that he did with Milt Jackson and listen to Soul Meetin' and Hallelujah, I Love Her So. Ray Charles plays piano with Milt Jackson on vibes, Kenny Burrell guitar, Percy Heath bass, and Arthur Taylor is the Wailer on drums.

Hallelujah, I love her so. And Soul Meeting. Milt Jackson and Ray Charles getting together here with the drums of Arthur Taylor and Kenny Burrell guitar, Percy Heath on bass. Ray Charles playing some good blues jazz piano throughout the album. Soul Brothers. Soul Brothers and Soul Meeting are the two albums that came out on Atlantic Records, where Ray Charles gets to really show off his jazz chops and his real feel for the music with Milt Jackson, one of the greats, who loved that Charlie Parker language. Well, as I mentioned before, Marcus Belgrave spent a lot of time in the Ray Charles Band. In fact, his first solo on record was on Alexander's Ragtime Band from the Genius of Ray Charles album. That's somebody calling in to request some Marcus Belgrave. So we're going to play some. It's with Kirk Lightsey, who lives these days in Paris and plays quite often there. It's Marcus Belgrave on trumpet with Kirk at the piano. Gene Toussaint on alto or tenor sax. Santi Debriano bass, and the man from GLAAD, Eddie Gladden, is playing drums. We'll hear Marcus' composition, All My Love, and then a thing by a guy named Dura called Loves I Once Knew. Marcus Belgrave with Kirk Lightsey.

0: vibraphonist Walter Dickerson, To My Queen, with Andrew Hill piano, George Tucker bass, and Andrew Cyril on drums. And that was recorded on the 21st of September in 1962. Before that, Kirk Leitze piano and Marcus Belgrave flugelhorn on Loves I Once Knew, and then with a larger ensemble, Kirk and Marcus played All My Love on Blue Lake Public Radio, WBLU Grand Rapids at 88.9, and WBLV Twin Lake and Muskegon at 90.3, a service of Blue Lake Fine Arts Camp.
1: I'm Peter Vandegraff. I'd like to take just a moment to tell you the music that I have ahead for you, and hopefully you'll stay tuned for it. We'll be listening to the First Symphony by Romania's greatest composer, George Enescu, a work dedicated to Alfredo Casella, contemporary and a fellow composer, albeit an Italian, and we have some music of Casella in just a moment, a barcarolle and a scherzo. Now, a barcarolle is a piece which depicts the gentle rocking of the gondolas in the canals of Venice. And so we first have this, which is by a French woman composer named Louise Farranque. She called it Naples, but it's a little rondo after a barcarolle by a composer named Mazzini.

melody Lord of the Piano, Donald Peck, the flutist, and the Barcarolle and Scherzo by the Italian composer Alfredo Casella. And as it happens, our next piece is dedicated to Alfredo Casella. It's the Symphony No. 1 by George Enescu. He actually wrote a couple more symphonies before this one, study symphonies when he was a child. He was an incredible child prodigy. But this is the No. 1 symphony by George Enescu, the Romanian composer. And we hear it performed by the Monte Carlo Philharmonic, conducted by Lawrence Foster.

Performance by Lawrence Foster, who conducted there the Monte Carlo Philharmonic in some earlier music of the greatest composer to ever come from Romania, undoubtedly, George Enescu. His Symphony No. 1, a work dedicated to his friend, another composer, Alfredo Casella. Now to Eric Satie, and this from Jack in the Box with Jean-Yves Thibaudet.

The Prelude to Jack in the Box by Erik Satie. Erik Satie is best known for a trio of pieces called Janopédie, as reference to ancient Greece. And for some reason, Claude Debussy decided to orchestrate two of those three pieces for piano. And we're going to hear those two Janopédie as arranged by Debussy with the Chicago Symphony, and Fritz Reiner is the conductor. And special recognition should be given to the oboe soloist, which is Ray Still.

originally piano music by Eric Satie, but orchestrated by Claude Debussy. Two of the three Janopédies, as he called them, and that was the Chicago Symphony. The conductor was Fritz Reiner. Here's a dance from the French Baroque by Pancras Royer from his opera Pyrrhus, Minuets.

0: Michael Greenberg conducting The Children of Apollo in that music from Pyrrhus by Royer.
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0: Our main work is going to be a symphony by a Polish composer. Her name is Grażyna Batsiewicz. We'll be listening to her symphony number 4, and we have some Giuseppe Verdi right now. Verdi, of course, famous in the opera world. He was also famous for writing ballet, albeit in the context of the opera world, as every time he had an opera performed at the Paris Opéra, he wrote a ballet for it. So we'll be hearing the ballet music from Il Trovatore in just a few minutes. First, this, the chorus, Glory to Egypt, the triumphal march from Aida with Giuseppe Sinopoli and the Berlin Opera Chorus and Orchestra.

Triumphal March from Verdi's Aida, Glory to Egypt. That was Giuseppe Sinopoli. He directed the Berlin Opera Chorus and Orchestra. And music from another Verdi opera now. This is the ballet music from an opera called Le Trouvère by Verdi. Ever heard of it? Well, it's actually the French version of Il Trovatore. We'll hear all of the ballet music from the opera in a performance by the Bournemouth Symphony Orchestra led by José Cerebrier.

It was for an 1857 Paris production of Verdi's Il Trovatore that Verdi composed the ballet music we just heard there. We heard all of it. And that was the Bournemouth Symphony Orchestra conducted by José Cerebrier. Now to Polish music. Let's begin with a very famous waltz, the Minute Waltz by Chopin.

The pianist was Nikita Magaloff, and the composer, of course, was Chopin, the famous Minute Waltz, Opus 64, number 1. This is a Polish composer of Lithuanian origin. Her name is Grażyna Batsiewicz. She lived from 1909 to 1969. In the early 19th century, there was a prominent woman composer from Poland, Maria Szymanowska. It said that Grażyna Batsiewicz was the second Polish woman composer to achieve international recognition. She was a violinist as well, wrote 7 violin concertos, in fact. But we're going to hear one of her symphonies, Symphony No. 4, and the last that she composed from 1953. Here's a performance by the BBC Symphony, and the conductor is Sakari Oramo.

That music from 1953 by the Polish-Lithuanian composer Grażyna Batsiewicz, the fourth and last of her symphonies. That was a performance by the BBC Symphony conducted by Sakari Oramo. And just for variety's sake, let's hear Canite Tuba in Sion, Sound the Trumpet in Zion by Jacobus Gallus, sung by Chanticleer.

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I hope you're well. Peter Van de Graaff here. We're going to listen to some music of Walter Piston having to do with flutes. A flute sonata and suite from the ballet The Incredible Flutist. We also have a Sinfonia Concertante, a concerto for multiple solo instruments by a very promising pupil of Joseph Haydn named Ignaz Pleyel. We have some Haydn right now to hear, very early Haydn. He wrote many, many piano sonatas, upwards of 60, and this is listed, at least in the Landon catalog, as the piano sonata number 1. The Hoboken catalog calls this the number 8, but anyway, it's a sonata in G major by Joseph Haydn, performed on the forte piano by Lola Odiaga.

A tiny but four-movement piano sonata, the sonata number one, in fact, by Joseph Haydn in G major. Performing on a period instrument, a forte piano, was Lola Odiaga. Walter Piston is the composer, and we're going to hear some compositions of his having to do with the flute, including a suite from the Incredible Flutist Ballet. But we'll get to that after this performance first by Nancy Ruffer, flute, and Helen Crayford, piano. This is the 1930 Flute Sonata by Walter Piston.

The flutist was Nancy Ruffer. The pianist was Helen Crayford. And the composer was Walter Piston. 1930 composition, his Flute Sonata. Which brings us to more flute-related music by Walter Piston, although this is for full orchestra. And in fact, the flute doesn't really take a prominent role per se, but this is the suite from the ballet of 1938 called The Incredible Flutist, about a traveling circus. And we hear the Eastman Rochester Orchestra, conducted by Howard Hanson.

Suite from a ballet from 1938 by Walter Piston about a traveling circus called The Incredible Flutist. That was Howard Hanson conducting the Eastman Rochester Orchestra. A little more American music. We have a piano piece by Leon Kirchner from 1987, played by Max Levinson. This is the first of five pieces for piano. It's called The Auctioneer.

pianist Max Levinson, and the first of the five pieces for piano from 1987 by American composer Leon Kirshner. That one titled The Auctioneer. Here's a very good example of a genre which flourished in the late 18th century. It's called Sinfonia Concertante, and as the name implies, sort of a marriage between a symphony and a concerto. What it is a concerto for solo, for multiple solo instruments and orchestra. And this example is by a pupil of Haydn, in fact, a man born just a few years after Mozart, named Ignaz Pleyel. In his day, people were saying that his greatness and fame and talents would even surpass that of his teacher, Haydn, but that was not to be. This is the Sinfonia Concertante for violin and cello and orchestra in D. Yevgeny Bushkov is the violinist and conductor, Viktor Kozudov the cellist, and the Moscow Concertino.

Yevgeny Bushkov was the violinist and conductor of Moscow Concertino with Viktor Kozadov cello, and that's the Sinfonia Concertante in D by Ignaz Pleyel, who was a pupil of this man, Haydn.

0: Little Allegretto by Joseph Haydn, Lola Odiaga, fortepiano.
1: Good morning. We have NPR News coming up at 6 here on Blue Lake Public Radio, WBLU Grand Rapids at 88.9, and WBLV Twin Lake and Muskegon at 90.3, a service of Blue Lake Fine Arts Camp.
0: I'm so glad you could join me for musical depictions of Dawn for a while. Very different places for each. First, we have Dawn over the River Moskva from the opera Khovanshchina. This serves as the prelude. It's by Mussorgsky, and this is Charles Dutoit conducting.

Dawn on the River Moskva, the prelude to Mussorgsky's opera Khovanshchina, and the first of our dawn depictions, Montreal Symphony Orchestra, conducted by Charles Dutoit. This is Peter Van de Graaff, looking forward to sharing some great music with you. We have Dawn and Siegfried's Rhine Journey in a little bit by Richard Wagner, and a depiction of Dawn in a tropical forest right now. This was composed in 1953 for the Louisville Orchestra by the Brazilian composer Heitor Villa-Lobos. And you'll listen to the very first rays of sunlight over the landscape and the sounds coming from the forest. Here's the Slovak Radio Symphony conducted by Roberto Duarte.

Musical depiction of dawn in a tropical forest by the Brazilian composer Heitor Villa-Lobos. That was the Slovak Radio Symphony. Roberto Duarte was the conductor. Another musical depiction of dawn, followed by Siegfried's Rhine Journey. This music comes from the very last of the four operas making up The Ring Cycle by Richard Wagner. And the recording here from 1956, Vienna, with the Vienna Philharmonic, conducted by Hans Knappertsbusch.

Hans Knappertsbusch and the Vienna Philharmonic, Dawn, and Siegfried's Rhine Journey from Wagner's Götterdämmerung. This is Aubade, Dawn or Morning Song by Fauré.

Dave Janet Baker with Jeffrey Parsons at the piano and Obad, Morning Song or Dawn by Gabriel Fauré. We have next a harp concerto by a man who didn't play the harp, but his mother did, his mistress did, and his wife did. So he knew a lot about the harp. Jan Ladislav Dusek is his name, a Haydn friend. So from that era, this is his harp concerto in E-flat with Roberta Alessandrini and the Mantova Orchestra conducted by Vittorio Parisi.

We've heard music by a composer who was a contemporary of and friend of Haydn. He was born in 1760, Jan Ladislav Dusek. His harp concerto in E-flat major, recording by Roberto Alessandrini, the Mantova Orchestra, conductor Vittorio Parisi. Something else plucked here. This is a guitar, however. Andres Segovia plays this by Dionisio Aguado, an early guitarist composer. It's one of a collection of lessons.

0: Andre Segovia performing that Lesson for Guitar by guitarist-composer Dionisio Aguado.
1: A concert filled with fantasy. Juraj Valčura guest conducts the Pittsburgh Symphony in a divertimento from The Fairy's Kiss by Stravinsky, Hunsuk Chin's A Mad Tea Party from Alice in Wonderland, and Prokofiev's Cinderella Suite No. 1. I'm Jim Cunningham. 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

0: Live from NPR News in Washington, I'm Korva Coleman. Several leading media organizations have joined together to protest President Trump's attacks on journalists. Trump has banned CNN, MS Now, and Politico from the White House. These organizations have sued. The TV pool networks, led by the Fox News Washington bureau chief, have agreed not to provide video coverage of the president. NPR's Brian Mann says that is now widened to include NPR and some print organizations.
1: Other organizations, including the New York Times, NPR, and the Washington Post, announced they too were suspending use of shared pool photographs and audio. It's unclear how long this will last, but we did see it play out at one Trump event yesterday. There was a ribbon cutting for the new White House helipad, and you couldn't hear what the president was saying.
0: NPR's Brian Mann reporting. Paramount Skydance is one step closer to a deal to merge with Warner Brothers Discovery. NPR's Mandalay Del Barco reports on the settlement of an antitrust lawsuit filed by a dozen state attorneys general.
2: Paramount CEO David Ellison agrees to operate Paramount Pictures and Warner Brothers separately, at least for now, and to release at least 30 films a year. He also promised to create an independence board for their news operations, CNN and CBS. California Attorney General Rob Bonta says those concessions and more satisfy antitrust concerns. Even so,
3: the settlement is not a vote of support for this merger. It is not a blessing.
2: Critics of the merger, like former Federal Trade Commissioner Alvaro Bedoya, say the attorneys general caved to Paramount after it threatened to leave California.
4: The billionaires won here. These guys censored, bribed, and bullied their way to the top.
2: The mega merger could finalize within weeks. Mandalit Del Barco, NPR News.
0: A Mississippi grand jury declined to issue any indictments in the death of Nolan Wells. The black teen was discovered dead off the Mississippi coast last July. From the Gulf States Newsroom and Mississippi Public Broadcasting, Elise Gregg has more.
5: Wells' cause of death over the 4th of July weekend, according to the report, was consistent with a drowning. 23 jurors reviewed witness testimony, GPS data, cell phone extractions, and more. The grand jury declined to make any indictments in Wells' death, finding no credible evidence of criminal activity leading to his death. Jurors found that Wells chose to stay at the island instead of leaving with the friends he originally came with. Here's Jackson County District Attorney Angel Myers McElrath.
6: And while on the island, he connected with even more friends. There is absolutely no evidence to support the allegations that Nolan's disappearance and death were racially motivated.
5: Wells was the only black friend in the group to go out and the only one who didn't return. For NPR News, I'm Elise Gregg in Jackson, Mississippi.
0: You're listening to NPR News from Washington. A Venezuelan immigrant who was shot in the back by ICE agents and detained in Austin, Texas, is supposed to be moved for more medical care. Supporters of Wilber Rafael Garces Perez say he was hospitalized after being shot Sunday, but a few hours later he was put in a detention center where he said a bullet was still in his back and he complained of terrible pain. The Trump administration is fast-tracking logging in some areas recently burned by wildfires. Oregon Public Broadcasting's April Ehrlich reports.
7: The U.S. Forest Service is proposing to log about 5,000 acres in central Oregon, where a wildfire burned this summer. The agency gave local tribes, counties, and the public just 1 week to weigh in. The Trump administration is invoking a new policy that fast-tracks post-fire logging. Environmental groups say the Forest Service is rushing a sensitive process. Eric Fernandez is with Oregon Wild.
8: This project may be the first of many where we see excessive logging on public lands after a fire with near zero public process.
7: Researchers say wildlife needs some dead trees left behind for food and shelter. Timber groups say those trees are a fire risk and need to be removed quickly before the wood quality degrades. For NPR News, I'm April Ehrlich in Portland, Oregon.
0: An aviation company says two of its helicopter pilots were killed in a crash on Sunday while fighting a fire in Central California. The pilots were doing water drops over the Dome Fire, a wildfire north of Fresno. I'm Korva Coleman, NPR News in Washington.
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10: Dutch music from the Baroque. We're going to begin with a composer named Pietro Antonio Locatelli. Doesn't sound very Dutch, does it? Well, he was in fact born in Bergamo, Italy, in 1695, studied in Rome with Corelli, and was a great violinist, but he spent most of his life in Amsterdam and attained most of his successes there, really. He was about 30 when he moved there, and lived to the age of just about 70. We're going to hear a Concerto Grosso, the Opus 1, number 12, by Pietro Locatelli, and it's played by Concerto Köln.

Concerto Kern, performing a concerto grosso in G minor by an Italian-born composer long associated with the Netherlands. They sort of claim them as one of their own. Pietro Antonio Locatelli, his name. Now, this next composer was born in Alkmaar, Holland, and was also based in Amsterdam, as was Locatelli, for many years. Then he moved on to Antwerp and ended up in London, where he had a flourishing career. His name is Willem de Fesch, F-E-S-C-H. Is the last name. And this is his sonata, Opus 8, number 3, featuring recorder, played by the Trio de Lustal.

The Trio de Lustal, playing music by an early Dutch composer, born just a couple years after Bach, in fact, Willem de Fesse, his recorder sonata. Now we go into French music, and to begin, a little bit from the French Baroque. This is one of the melodic fragments by Joseph Baudin de Boismortier, The Rustic Air, this is called.

Rustic Air by Joseph Baudin de Boismortier, played by Le Concert Spirituel, led by Hervé Niquet. La Valse, the waltz, by Maurice Ravel, exists in a number of versions, most famously the orchestral version, and maybe secondarily the two-piano version, but it originally was composed for solo piano, and extraordinarily difficult music at that. It's rarely heard in that version. And we're going to hear that now, however, with pianist Georges Pludermacher.

Pianist Georges Pludermacher performing that music by Maurice Ravel in its original version for solo piano. It seems like it's heard in its orchestral version most often, and maybe secondarily so in the two-piano version, but La Valse from 1919 by Maurice Ravel. Let's stay with French music and go next to a concert overture, one of the several, by Hector Berlioz. Apparently, he himself did not like this very much, even after he wrote it. He said that he burned it on the day of its premiere. And by burning it, he means the original manuscript, but the parts still existed, so we're lucky we still have this piece. It's called the Rob Roy Overture, after the Scottish hero, the novel by Walter Scott. We're going to hear this played by the Brno State Philharmonic Orchestra, and the conductor is Peter Vronsky.

Music composed in 1833 by Hector Berlioz. That's one of a number of his concert overtures. That is the Rob Roy after Walter Scott's novel. He actually used a couple of Walter Scott novels as inspiration for concert overtures. The performance there was by Peter Vronsky, and he conducted the Brno State Philharmonic Orchestra. Prior to that, we heard Ravel's La Valse. Here is a waltz by another French composer, Germaine Taillefer.

0: A Brilliant Waltz by Germaine Taillefer, played by Mark Clinton and Nicole Narboni.
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2: A concert filled with fantasy. Juraj Valčura guest conducts the Pittsburgh Symphony in the Divertimento from The Fairy's Kiss by Stravinsky. Hunsuk Chin's A Mad Tea Party from Alice in Wonderland and Prokofiev's Cinderella Suite No. 1. I'm Jim Cunningham. 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
1: That is coming up tonight at 8 o'clock here on Blue Lake. And here is our forecast, mostly sunny today and a high of 65, east-northeast winds. Tonight, partly cloudy with a low of 50, and then sunny tomorrow, a high of 67. For Thursday, sunny and high again, near 70 degrees. Right now we have 46 degrees, and it's 1 minute past 7.
3: Live from NPR News in Washington, I'm Corva Coleman. The UN General Assembly opens its latest session this morning in New York. NPR's Franco Ordonez reports President Trump will be one of the first speakers.
4: Based on conversations with the White House, Trump today is expected to paint himself as a problem solver, highlighting peace deals that he's announced around the world. I expect he'll tout his new deal with Denmark over security of Greenland. He actually has a signing event immediately after the speech. He's also going to be defending his Iran policy, which will be very interesting because he's going to be doing that in front of the Iranian president.
3: NPR's Franco Ordonez reporting. Meanwhile, U.S. officials are warning that starting tomorrow, all Iranian airlines will be grounded. Last month, the U.S. issued a package of sanctions to tighten the economic blockade on Iran and try to force it to open the Strait of Hormuz. NPR's Hadil Al-Shelchi has more.
5: U.S. Treasury Secretary Scott Bessent told CNBC that the U.S. plans to, quote, shut down all Iranian commercial flights by forcing countries to cut off fuel, deny airline landing services, and not sell their tickets. He warned international airports and third-party service providers that assisting any Iranian carriers would result in their exclusion from the U.S. banking system. The new measures are part of the Trump administration's Operation Economic Outcast, which include a secondary set of U.S. sanctions on aviation services that deal with Iran. Major Iranian carrier Mahan Airlines said it suspended its flights to Turkey and Oman last week. Hadil Al-Shalchi, NPR News, Istanbul.
3: Two Republican Senate candidates are calling for an end to the war with Iran. Michigan Senate candidate Mike Rogers and Iowa Congresswoman Ashley Hinson say Americans are shouldering high costs because of the war. Both Rogers and Hinson are in close races with Democratic opponents. Republicans have gotten a boost in a court battle over redistricting in Missouri. It could determine who controls the U.S. House after the midterms. A federal appeals court has ruled in favor of a Missouri voting map that would boost chances for Republican candidates. But NPR's Larry Kaplow reports the map is still on hold.
6: Even though some absentee ballots have already been mailed using the same districts as in 2024, an appeals court ruled that the map passed by Republicans last year should be used. The U.S. Court of Appeals for the 8th District said that's because that was the map that was used in the primaries. But the Missouri State Supreme Court recently ruled the new GOP map has to be approved by voters before it can be used. The U.S. Supreme Court refused to intervene in that decision. For now, the appeals court says the order for the new map should not be enforced for up to a week, with the U.S. Supreme Court expected to weigh in again.
3: NPR's Larry Kaplow. This is NPR. A jury in Vermont has convicted a man of attempted murder in the shootings of three Palestinian college students. They were walking near his home nearly 3 years ago. The jury rejected Jason Eaton's insanity defense. He'd claimed he was following orders from the CIA and the Mossad. One of the students was paralyzed in the shooting. Young Americans without college degrees are seeing one of the strongest job markets in decades. NPR's Windsor Johnston reports unemployment among workers aged 22 to 34 who do not have a degree is near a 20-year low.
7: The Burning Glass Institute says the job market looks much different for recent college graduates who are having a harder time finding work. Georgetown University economist Harry Holzer says one reason is the strength of the construction industry.
8: I do think the construction sector is strong right now. You know, all these data centers being built is creating a lot of jobs for skilled construction workers.
7: Holzer says more baby boomers are retiring from the skilled trades just as immigration slows. And with some immigrants reluctant to seek work, more jobs are opening up for other workers. Windsor Johnston, NPR News.
3: The National Hurricane Center says Hurricane Polo is getting stronger in the Pacific Ocean. It's a Category 4 storm with top sustained winds of 150 miles per hour. Forecasters think it'll strengthen and become a Category 5 storm. It is not expected to make landfall. 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
1: Good morning. 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Chihuly Across Meyer Gardens continues through November 1st. And Chihuly Radiant Forms has been extended to January 10th. Full details are at meyergardens.org. A very good morning to you. Steve Albert in for Norm Kittleson this week. And it's good to be with you. And we have a nice forecast. Mostly sunny today and a high of 65. Some light northeast winds. Tonight a low of 50. And tomorrow mostly sunny with a high of 67. And sunny skies Thursday and Friday as well, with highs pushing 70 degrees each day. And we have 46 right now, 46 dark degrees here at Blue Lake. And we'll begin our classical music together with this piece by Jeremiah Clarke.

Coming up here on Blue Lake, and we're glad to have you with us. And again, our forecast has mostly sunny skies today and a high in the mid-60s. Coming up, we'll be hearing some music for the piano by Brahms. We have music for the violin by Dvorak a little bit later. We have the London Early Music Group also on the way. And in the 9 o'clock hour, Bach's Coffee Cantata, and all of that and more. And let's hear the Berlin Philharmonic now, Herbert von Karajan leading. Here is the Accelerations Waltz.

0: Accelerations Waltz, the music of Johann Strauss, the son, Johann Strauss Jr. That was the Berlin Philharmonic with Herbert von Karajan on Blue Lake Public Radio. Good morning. It's 7:21 now. 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
1: Canadian trumpeter Ingrid Jensen is one of our premier dazzling soloists in the world of jazz today. She plays trumpet with the band Artemis, has plenty of recordings under her own name, and is included in this big band tribute to Kenny Wheeler's legacy. As you'll hear on Jazz from Blue Lake tonight after 10 and all day tomorrow on our Jazz Stream, Ingrid Jensen.
0: In our West Michigan weather forecast, sunny today, highs in the mid-60s. I like to keep saying that. Sunny today, highs in the mid-60s. In fact, sunny for the rest of the work week, highs in the mid to upper 60s Wednesday, well, today through Friday. And we have 46 degrees in the woods here at Blue Lake. Steve Albert in for Norm Kittleson this week, and we heard the Accelerations Waltz. Here is some more dance music, sort of, this foxtrot for orchestra, The Chairman Dances. This is music of John Adams from his opera Nixon in China, and we have here the San Francisco Symphony with Ado DeVart with The Chairman Dances by John Adams on Blue Lake.

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And coming along this morning a little bit later, we have some music of Bach, and we have one of Beethoven's cello sonatas, some piano music of Brahms, lovely violin piece by Dvorak, and much more. And classical music continues all day from the woods of Blue Lake Fine Arts Camp. 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Pianist Simon Terpchewski joins music director Marcelo Leninger and the Grand Rapids Symphony for opening weekend with Prokofiev's Piano Concerto No. 3. Also on that concert, John Crigliano's Promenade Overture and the Symphony No. 2 of Rachmaninoff. Marcelo Leninger's 10th season with the symphony begins this weekend with concerts Friday and Saturday at 7:30 both evenings in DeVos Performance Hall. Details and a link for tickets at grsymphony.org. Now, here is the Vienna Philharmonic with Leonard Bernstein in this performance of the Leonora Overture No. 3 of Beethoven.

Beethoven on Blue Lake, the Leonora Overture number 3, Opus 72A. We heard the Vienna Philharmonic with Leonard Bernstein. Good morning, 7:52 now, classical music for your Tuesday morning here on Blue Lake Public Radio. We'll check in with headlines here in a few minutes, and then the music continues all day, and we appreciate you being here. And here is James Jones on clarinet with Karen Baumann-Schlaubar on piano. In this Fantasy Italienne, this is music of Mark Delmas from the album Recital Favorites for Clarinet and Piano. Music of Mark Delmas.

0: James Jones and Karen Bauman Schlaubaugh from Wichita performing that music of Mark Delmas, music from 1921. Mark Delmas lived from 1885 to 1931, a short but prolific life, including that music, the Fantasy Italienne, on Blue Lake Public Radio.
1: Hello, I'm Peter Van de Graaff. 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We're going to find out all about this man. A refugee from France who taught in California, he counted among his pupils Burt Bacharach, Dave Brubeck, and William Bolcom. This week on Exploring Music, it's all about Darius Milhaud. I hope you'll be listening.
0: 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The forecast has sunny skies, highs around 65 today with a light east northeast wind. And then tonight, a low of 50 and sunny skies for Wednesday, Thursday, and Friday, each day in the mid to upper 60s. And right now, it's coming up on 47 degrees here at Blue Lake Fine Arts Camp. Thanks for joining us. It's 1 minute after 8.
2: Live from NPR News in Washington, I'm Korva Coleman. The UN General Assembly will convene its latest session today in New York. World leaders will speak to delegates all week. They'll begin this morning with remarks by President Trump. His speech comes as the U.S.-led war with Iran is close to 7 months old, and world energy prices are soaring because of it. Brazil's leader will also speak today. Catherine Osborne reports the country is on the verge of an election, and Brazilian officials have accused the U.S. of meddling in it.
3: Left-wing Brazilian President Luiz Inácio Lula da Silva says he'll carry a direct message to President Trump at the U.N., warning against election interference. Lula is seeking re-election. His main opponent, right-wing candidate Flávio Bolsonaro, son of former President Jair Bolsonaro, has sought to build close ties with Trump. And the Trump administration has meted out tariffs, sanctions, and public criticism against Brazil that are harsher than its treatment of right-wing governments in the same region. Lula's speech at the UN comes right before Trump's own. For NPR News, I'm Catherine Osborne in Rio de Janeiro.
2: One of the topics confronting world leaders gathered at the United Nations is artificial intelligence. NPR's John Ruwitch reports more than 20 of them are calling for stronger AI oversight.
4: In an online statement, leaders say AI could improve lives, advance science, and strengthen economies, but it also poses serious risks to safety and security if it isn't appropriately managed. To realize its potential, the group says governments and society must act now. The leaders call for companies to agree to mandatory pre-deployment testing of AI models and independent evaluation. Governments, meanwhile, should coordinate common standards and share reporting of safety incidents. Among the signatories were leaders of Canada, Australia, Germany, and the UAE. President Trump has rejected calls for guardrails, saying the U.S. must retain its competitive edge in AI. John Ruwitch, NPR News.
2: A federal judge has scheduled a hearing for tomorrow on the lawsuit filed by media organizations that President Trump is barred from the White House. NPR's Brian Mann says Trump has doubled down on his decision to block the media organizations.
5: Writing on his Truth Social platform, he called CNN, MS Now, and Politico dangerous and a threat to democracy. In a statement sent to NPR, the White House argued that media access is a privilege for journalists, not a right. Then, late yesterday, Trump and the White House announced they're launching their own 24/7 video stream. They're calling it Trump TV.
2: NPR's Brian Mann reporting. Meanwhile, five major TV networks that provide pool video coverage of the president are suspending that work to protest Trump's block. This was announced by the Washington bureau chief of Fox News, who chairs the TV pool. NPR, The New York Times, and Washington Post are suspending use of shared audio and photographs until further notice. This is NPR. A federal judge will not block a land swap between the U.S. Fish and Wildlife Service and billionaire Elon Musk's company SpaceX. Conservation groups sued to stop the land swap in Texas. They say SpaceX's huge rocket launches are degrading the land. They allege it sends debris into a private refuge. The judge ruled they did not have standing to sue. Transportation Secretary Sean Duffy says severed telecom lines are to blame for snarled air traffic in the Northeast yesterday. He says they've been repaired. NPR's Joel Rose reports hundreds of flights were canceled or delayed at airports around New York City and Philadelphia.
6: The Federal Aviation Administration says the problems began with a blown circuit at its air traffic control facility in Philadelphia, which also handles traffic at Newark Liberty International Airport. Aviation officials tried to switch to a backup line, but found that it had been cut because of unrelated construction in New Jersey. The impact of the equipment outages spread across the Northeast, with lengthy delays at John F. Kennedy and LaGuardia airports in New York City. The equipment problems overshadowed a long-awaited announcement from leaders at the FAA and the Department of Transportation, who picked the same day to unveil an ambitious plan to use artificial intelligence to manage the nation's airspace. Joel Rose, NPR News, Washington.
2: An aviation company says two of its helicopter pilots were killed in a crash on Sunday while they were fighting a fire in Central California. The company was working with the U.S. Forest Service. It says the pilots were doing water drops over the Dome Fire north of Fresno. This is NPR.
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0: Good morning. In the forecast, sunny today, a high of 65. Tonight, lows in the low 50s. And then sunny Wednesday, Thursday, and Friday with highs in the mid to upper 60s. 46 degrees this morning here at Blue Lake Fine Arts Camp. Steve Albert with you in for Norm Kittleson this week, your host from 7 to 10 every weekday this week and next week. And Judy Wegley will be along at 10. Coming up in the 9 o'clock hour this morning, we have Bach's Coffee Cantata. Our support comes from the Grand Valley Piano Chamber Series and their sixth season, Viennese Dreams. Pianist Suk-Yung Cho will perform music for piano four hands by Mozart with Aaron Wunsch. Tenor Nicholas Fan will sing the Schubert song cycle, The Fair Maid of the Mill. October 11th at Grand Valley State University and the 12th at Mayflower Church in Grand Rapids. No tickets are needed for these performances, which are open to the public, and full details are online at their website, gvpcs.org. And these two first concerts coming up October 11th and 12th.

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Hello there, Steve Albert with you for a while yet. Judy Wagley comes along at

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We have some music of Bach coming up in the 9 o'clock hour, a bit of piano music by Brahms also on the way, and as always, classical music right up until 10 o'clock tonight here on Blue Lake with our own wonderful hosts doing most of that, and then exploring music at 7, and tonight at 8, it's another Pittsburgh Symphony concert broadcast here on Blue Lake Public Radio, and it's great to have you with us today. Here is the mazurka of Antonin Dvorak. Sergio Luca is our violinist.

Sergio Luca with the St. Louis Symphony led by Leonard Slatkin in that Opus 49 Mazurka in E minor by Dvorak, or Mazurek. Good morning. 13 minutes before 9 now. So good to have you with us here on Blue Lake Public Radio. And we have some music of Brahms now. Let's hear a performance of three of the four piano pieces, Opus 119. These are the three intermezzi, the fourth being a rhapsody, which is also often a standalone, more familiar piece from that collection. But three intermezzi from four piano pieces by Brahms. Here is Richard Good to perform.

0: Music of Brahms on Blue Lake from the collection of four piano pieces. We heard three of them with Richard Good performing. Thanks for joining us on Blue Lake Public Radio. We have music of Bach coming up in the 9 o'clock hour, and Judy Wagley will be your host starting at 10. It's all on the way here on Blue Lake. And thank you for joining us.
1: 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I'm Alec Baldwin. 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
2: Canadian trumpeter Ingrid Jensen is one of our premier dazzling soloists in the world of jazz today. She plays trumpet with the band Artemis, has plenty of recordings under her own name, and is included in this big band tribute to Kenny Wheeler's legacy. As you'll hear on Jazz from Blue Lake tonight after 10 and all day tomorrow on our Jazz Stream, Ingrid Jensen.

0: The might of Gustav Mahler's Third Symphony is paired with the dazzling orchestral suite The Five Elements by Qigong Chen in our next concert from China's National Center for the Performing Arts in Beijing. I'm Jan Weller. I hope you'll be listening.
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2: NPR News in Washington. I'm Corva Coleman. President Trump is scheduled to speak later this hour to world leaders at the UN General Assembly in New York. NPR's Franco Ordonez reports the president is looking for wins after a difficult last couple of weeks.
3: With less than 2 months from the midterm elections, Trump is looking for wins as he kicks off a high-profile week of diplomacy at the UN, before hosting Chinese President Xi Jinping in Washington. The president is riding a wave of low approval, thanks in part to growing concerns about the economic fallout from the Iran war. In his speech, Trump is expected to paint himself as a peacemaker, highlighting peace deals he's announced around the world while defending his Iran policy. There'll be a lot of attention on the speech. Last year, Trump told leaders, quote, "Your countries are going to hell." Trump is also expected to meet with Gulf leaders, as well as the Ukrainian President Volodymyr Zelensky and British Prime Minister Andy Burnham. Franco Ordonez, NPR News.
2: Meanwhile, the acting leader of Venezuela has arrived at the UN and also plans to meet with President Trump. But the appearance by the unelected Venezuelan leader is already generating controversy back home. Catherine Osborne reports.
4: It's been 9.5 months since the U.S. military seized then-Venezuelan President Nicolas Maduro and imprisoned him in New York to face drug charges. Maduro's vice president, Delcy Rodriguez, became the country's acting leader. Polls show most Venezuelans want new elections. But the Trump administration, which is now partnering with Rodriguez to revitalize Venezuela's oil industry, says the country is not ready for a vote. Rodriguez's meeting this week with Trump is a further step towards Washington endorsing her legitimacy. For NPR News, I'm Catherine Osborne in Rio de Janeiro.
2: A federal judge has scheduled a hearing tomorrow for three media organizations suing the government after President Trump barred them from the White House. CNN, MS Now, and Politico say it's a clear First Amendment violation. The president claims they are, quote, fake news. Paramount Skydance is one step closer to a $111 billion deal to merge with Warner Brothers Discovery. Paramount, led by David Ellison, settled an antitrust lawsuit filed by 12 state attorneys general. NPR's Mandalay Del Barco reports on what the agreement means for the business moving forward.
5: Ellison and company agreed to operate Paramount Pictures and Warner Brothers Studios separately for now. They promised to spend $300 million more to make movies in the U.S. And the court documents they signed say that in the first 2 years, the combined company will release at least 30 films a year, and at least four of those independent films. But it's unclear what it means that half of those films would be produced jointly.
2: NPR's Mandalay Del Barco reporting. This is NPR. A Venezuelan immigrant who was shot in the back by ICE agents and detained in Austin, Texas, is supposed to be moved for more medical care. Supporters of Wilbur Rafael Garces Perez says he was hospitalized after being shot on Sunday, but a few hours later he was put in a detention center where he said a bullet was still in his back. Mathematicians say they're still trying to understand a solution to one of the field's most challenging problems. It was published by OpenAI, but critics say the company did a poor job of showing its work, as NPR's Jeff Brumfield reports.
6: OpenAI claims to have solved the Navier-Stokes problem, a notoriously tough puzzle having to do with fluid dynamics. In a blog post published earlier this month, the company boasted it had used its immense computing power and cutting-edge AI to come up with a solution in a matter of hours. Unfortunately, it's taking weeks for human mathematicians to decipher the AI's answer. Javier Gomez Serrano is with Brown University. He says the problem is that the 166-page proof is poorly written.
7: It's not written for humans, and the paper doesn't explain what parts are important.
6: Gomez Serrano does believe the solution is right, but it will take extra human effort to figure out why. Jeff Brumfield, NPR News.
2: Forecasters say Hurricane Polo is now a Category 5 storm at the top of the scale. It's in the Pacific off Mexico, with top sustained winds of 160 miles per hour. 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
1: 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Dave Eggers is known for The Circle, What a Citizen Can Do, and The Eyes and the Impossible. He'll speak Tuesday, November 17th at 7 in the Frauenthal Theater. This event will include time for questions and a book signing. A link for registration is open at madl.org. Steve Albert with you for this hour, and then Judy Wagley comes along at 10 to guide you safely through the late afternoon, early afternoon. And this is music of Percy Grainger. Let's hear the children's march over the hills and far away. And here is the MSU Symphonic Band with Keith Bryan

the Michigan State University Symphonic Band, led by Keith Bryan, in that music of Percy Grainger, Children's March, Over the Hills and Far Away, from an album of all Grainger, featuring the MSU Symphonic Band. Hello, good morning. Thanks for joining us on Blue Lake Public Radio. Steve Albert with you until 10. 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Now let's hear this music from Tannhäuser. I'm sorry, music from The Flying Dutchman. This is the chorus of Norwegian sailors and girls. And we hear singers and members of the Royal Swedish Orchestra here with Leif Segerstam leading.

0: that leaves you kind of hanging there. The Chorus of Norwegian Sailors and Girls, music from Act 3 of The Flying Dutchman. And we heard soloists and chorus of the Royal Swedish Opera led by Leif Segerstam. Christina Hornell, the chorus master. And more choral music coming up in just a moment. 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
1: A concert filled with fantasy. 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I'm Jim Cunningham. 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
0: That broadcast is coming up tonight at 8 o'clock, following Exploring Music here on Blue Lake Public Radio. Steve Albert with you until 10. Judy Wagley will be along then. Sunny skies all day today and a high of 65. Tonight, lows back down to around 50, and then sunny skies for the rest of the work week at least. Sunny skies and highs in the mid to upper 60s. Right now we have 48 degrees. And more vocal music here on Blue Lake Public Radio. And we have Julia Verity, Dietrich Fischer-Dieskau, and Aldo Baldin as the soloists here with the Academy of St. Martin in the Fields, led by Neville Mariner, as we hear a performance of the Coffee Cantata, Schweigt Stille, Plaudert Nicht, music of Bach. The Coffee Cantata, and I assert that it's the Coffee Cantata because Diet Mountain Dew did not exist in Bach's time. But here is a performance of this caffeinated work by Bach. It is all about the caffeine. And again, we have the Academy of St. Martin in the Fields with Neville Mariner, Julia Verity, Dietrich Fischer-Dieskau, and Aldo Baldin are our vocalists.

0: And they all lived happily ever after. The Coffee Cantata of Bach. And that is music from 1732-ish. And a performance there that featured soloists Julia Verity, Dietrich Fischer-Dieskau, and Aldo Baldin. And the Academy of St. Martin in the Fields with Neville Mariner leading in that 1981 performance of the Coffee Cantata BWV 211 of J.S. Bach. Classical music continues all day long, and we'll have NPR News headlines for you in a couple of minutes. And then Judy Wagley is here to take you through the rest of the morning and the first hour of the PM here on Blue Lake Public Radio. Do stay with us.
1: The might of Gustav Mahler's Third Symphony is paired with the dazzling orchestral suite The Five Elements by Qigong Chen in our next concert from China's National Center for the Performing Arts in Beijing. I'm Jan Weller. I hope you'll be listening.
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2: Canadian trumpeter Ingrid Jensen is one of our premier dazzling soloists in the world of jazz today. She plays trumpet with the band Artemis, has plenty of recordings under her own name, and is included in this big band tribute to Kenny Wheeler's legacy. As you'll hear on Jazz from Blue Lake tonight after 10 and all day tomorrow on our Jazz Stream, Ingrid Jensen.
0: I'm Steve Albert. Thanks so much for joining us. This is Blue Lake Public Radio, WBLU Grand Rapids at 88.9 FM, and WBLV Twin Lake and Muskegon at 90.3 FM, a service of Blue Lake Fine Arts Camp. Here is the forecast for the rest of today. Sunny, highs in the mid-60s, and then tonight partly cloudy with a low of 50. And for Wednesday, Thursday, and Friday, sunny skies, highs in the mid-60s. Right now we have 50 degrees here at Blue Lake. Good morning. It's 1 minute after 10.
3: Live from NPR News in Washington, I'm Korva Coleman. The Secretary General of the United Nations has opened this week's high-level debate with a stark warning about today's fractured world. NPR's Michelle Kellerman reports his term ends this year, but he says he's not ready to look back.
4: Political divides have deepened, the climate crisis is a daily reality, and artificial intelligence is moving at a speed that has stunned even those who created it. Those are some of the warnings from UN Secretary General Antonio Guterres. He's calling for cooperation on these global challenges and an end to conflicts, from Russia's war in Ukraine to the U.S. war with Iran. In the Middle East, Guterres calls the Hamas October 7th attack on Israel abhorrent and says what follows was an onslaught on Palestinians unlike anything he's seen as Secretary General. And he's warning that violence in the West Bank, in his words, raises the specter of ethnic cleansing. Michelle Kellerman, NPR News, the United Nations.
3: President Trump will also address the UN General Assembly shortly. Stocks open mixed this morning as a blockbuster entertainment merger moves closer to the finish line. NPR's Scott Horsley reports the Dow Jones Industrial Average slipped more than 40 points in early trading.
5: The $81 billion merger of Paramount Skydance and Warner Brothers Discovery looks set for the closing credits now that Paramount has reached a settlement with a dozen states that challenged the deal on antitrust grounds. California and other states dropped their complaint after Paramount agreed to boost its domestic movie production and guard the editorial independence of its TV news networks. Critics say the settlement doesn't go far enough and warn the combination of two big movie and TV companies will lead to reduced competition and higher prices. Crude oil prices fell for the fifth day in a row, while retail gasoline prices in the U.S. dipped by less than a penny a gallon overnight. AAA says the average price of diesel fuel is still climbing to another record high near $6.53. Scott Horsley, NPR News, Washington.
3: A grand jury in Mississippi has declined to issue any indictments in the death case of a young black man. Nolan Wells died over the 4th of July holiday off the Mississippi coast. The grand jury found that the cause and manner of his death was undetermined, but that drowning is likely based on a diagnosis by exclusion. Jackson County District Attorney Angel Myers McElrath.
6: After a thorough and exhaustive investigation, your grand jury met last week concerning the death investigation of Nolan Wells and unanimously returned a no true bill.
3: Wells was found dead on a coastal island after boating there with friends. The civil rights lawyer representing his family says Wells had an injury on the back of his head that remains unexplained. He has urged the state of Mississippi to continue investigating. This is NPR. A jury in Vermont has convicted a man of attempted murder in the shootings of three Palestinian college students. They were walking near his home nearly 3 years ago. The jury rejected Jason Eaton's insanity defense. He had claimed he was following orders from the CIA and Mossad. One of the students he shot was paralyzed. The man who was shot and wounded in Texas by an officer with U.S. Immigration and Customs Enforcement is speaking out. The shooting happened Sunday in Austin after a traffic stop. Katie McAfee of member station KUT has more.
7: 28-year-old Wilbur Rafael Garces Perez is originally from Venezuela. He told reporters over the phone in Spanish that he spent 4 hours in the hospital before being released with a bullet still lodged near the back of his neck. A spokesperson for his attorney interpreted the phone call.
8: When he arrived at the detention center at 4 a.m., he also complained about the pain and he had to sleep on the floor.
7: Garces Perez's attorneys say he entered the U.S. legally through a Biden-era parole program the Trump administration canceled. The Department of Homeland Security says Garces Perez had a final order of removal and that the agency is investigating the shooting. For NPR News, I'm Katie McAfee in Austin.
3: Supporters say Garces Perez is now leaving detention to receive more medical care. The National Weather Service has issued a flood watch for most of the state of New Mexico. Forecasters say monsoon rains will last through Thursday. They're warning of potentially dangerous flash flooding. I'm Corva Coleman, NPR News.
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11: 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I'm Lisa Simeone.
10: 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In our weather forecast today for this first full day of fall, mostly sunny with a high near 65. Tonight, partly cloudy with a low around 50 degrees. Mostly sunny on Wednesday and Thursday with temperatures in the upper 60s. And on Friday, more sunshine with a high near 67 degrees. It is sweater weather for sure, but a nice day out there. Clear blue skies and nice and green and sunny. It is 50 degrees now here at Blue Lake Fine Arts Camp. 8 minutes after 10 o'clock on this Tuesday morning, September 22nd, it is the first day of autumn. I'm Judy Wagley. Thanks for joining me today. We'll be together until 1 o'clock. Let's begin with a prelude from the opera Der Meistersinger von Nürnberg, The Meistersingers, The Master Singers, the opera by Richard Wagner with Daniel Barenboim leading the Chicago Symphony Orchestra on Blue Lake Public Radio.

A bit of energy for a Tuesday morning, the prelude to Der Meistersinger, the Master Singers, the opera by Richard Wagner. We heard the Chicago Symphony Orchestra, conducted by Daniel Barenboim, on listener-supported Blue Lake Public Radio. 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Good morning. I'm Judy Wagley. Thanks for joining me today. You can join me every weekday from 10 until 1, and we will share wonderful classical music together like we are this morning at 10:19 on this first day of fall. It is so great to have you along. It's always good to get together and listen to music, especially on a beautiful day like today. Music by Joseph Haydn now, speaking of masters at what they at their craft. Franz Joseph Haydn lived from 1732 to 1809 and wrote so much music, it's kind of hard to get our heads around what he did throughout his long, long career and how much music he composed, including this trio, number 3 in F major. Here's Trio Cologne on Blue Lake Public Radio.

0: A very delightful trio by Joseph Haydn, a trio number 3 in F major. We heard Trio Cologne on Blue Lake Public Radio. I'm Judy Wagley. Thanks so much for joining me this morning at just about 10:30 on this Tuesday morning. I hope you're having a good day so far and that you are enjoying the music. 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
1: 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I'm Jim Cunningham. 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
0: And that fanciful program is coming up tonight at 8 here on Blue Lake Public Radio. The English composer William Byrd lived from 1542 to 1623 and composed lots and lots of music, including a huge collection of keyboard pieces. To celebrate the 300th anniversary of his passing, that was in 1923, the English composer Gordon Jacob composed a piece that we call the William Byrd Suite. He took 6 of William Byrd's keyboard pieces and worked his composer magic and rescored them for wind band. And we have this wonderful William Byrd Suite by Gordon Jacob, paying tribute to the earlier composer. Here's the Eastman Wind Ensemble, conducted by Frederick Fennell.

0: concluding with The Bells, six keyboard pieces originally written by William Byrd around 1620. Think of that, about the same time that adventurous folks were coming from England to settle here in this country. But that sweet William Byrd suite, six pieces written originally for keyboard around 1620 by William Byrd, and reworked, rescored, and Gordon Jacob worked his magic on that music in 1923 to celebrate the 300th anniversary of the passing of William Byrd. The William Byrd Suite with the Eastman Wind Ensemble, conducted by Frederick Fennell, on Blue Lake Public Radio, on the air or online. 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
1: Canadian trumpeter Ingrid Jensen is one of our premier dazzling soloists in the world of jazz today. She plays trumpet with the band Artemis, has plenty of recordings under her own name, and is included in this big band tribute to Kenny Wheeler's legacy. As you'll hear on Jazz from Blue Lake tonight after 10 and all day tomorrow on our Jazz Dream, Ingrid Jensen.
0: In our weather forecast today, a sunny day with high near 65. Tonight, partly cloudy with a low around 50 degrees. Mostly sunny for Wednesday and Thursday with highs in the upper 60s. More sunshine on Friday with a high near 67 degrees. Sunny now and pleasant, although you might want to take a sweater or a light jacket along. It is 54 degrees now here in the woods at Blue Lake Fine Arts Camp. We will be treated like royalty now with the Crown Imperial, William Walton's composition that was written for the entrance of the Queen Mother for the coronation of Queen Elizabeth. The Crown Imperial by William Walton. Here's the Burning River Brass.

0: So majestic, and I love this recording by the Burning River Brass of Crown Imperial by William Walton. Here on Blue Lake Public Radio, WBLU Grand Rapids at 88.9, and WBLV Twin Lake and Muskegon at 90.3, a service of Blue Lake Fine Arts Camp. 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That program is coming up Friday, October 2nd at 7:30 p.m. in the Dalton Center Recital Hall at Western Michigan University. 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
1: Hello, I'm Peter Van de Graaff. 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We're going to find out all about this man. A refugee from France who taught in California, he counted among his pupils Burt Bacharach, Dave Brubeck, and William Bolcom. This week on Exploring Music, it's all about Darius Milhaud. I hope you'll be listening.
0: A very interesting composer and lots of terrific music, too, by Darius Milhaud. And here at This Week, weeknights at 7 p.m. here on Blue Lake Public Radio. A nice sunny day today, temperatures reaching into the mid-60s, not quite there yet. And tonight, the clouds roll in with a low around 50 degrees, mostly sunny for tomorrow and Thursday with highs in the upper 60s, and sunny on Friday with a high near 67 degrees. So a pleasant week, although grab a sweater, a sweatshirt, a jacket, something to layer up in a little bit because we start the mornings pretty chilly now before it warms up just a bit. It is nice and sunny here now at Blue Lake Fine Arts Camp and 55 degrees. 1 minute after 11 o'clock on this Tuesday, September 22nd, I'm Judy Wagley. Thanks for joining me today. We'll be together until 1 o'clock. We have news headlines from NPR for you at 101. And then Foley Shuler is in with more classical music until 4. Matt Sumner takes over at 4, and he will be with you until 7 o'clock with even more classical music. So stay with us all day long here on Blue Lake Public Radio. Here are 6 studies in English folk song by Ralph Vaughan Williams with oboist John Dee, and he is joined by the Tantallon Ensemble.

Six Studies in English Folk Song by Rafe Vaughn Williams. We heard oboist John Dee with the Tantallon Ensemble on Blue Lake Public Radio, on the air or online. 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I'm Judy Wagley. Thanks for joining me today. It's about 11 minutes after 11 o'clock on this Tuesday, September 22nd. In around 1912, Edward Elgar was struggling as a composer and losing a bit of confidence too, and then all of a sudden, the big break. It was the first work and truly a masterpiece, which won him an international reputation and put English music back on the European music map. And that piece I'm talking about is the Variations on an Original Theme, and we like to call it the Enigma Variations. This is an original theme, and Elgar wrote about 14 of his friends, acquaintances, confidants, even his wife, and took this original theme and made a variation on it. For many years, only those involved knew that the variation was about themselves, but since then, folks have figured it out. But there is still, to this day, another enigma buried deep in there that Elgar suggested, but no one has ever been able to decipher that one yet, that enigma. He called it a hidden tune that was that Elgar mentioned that apparently passed with him. So we don't know that, but this is such a beautiful piece of music and a fan favorite and beloved by so many. And again, it did put Elgar on the map as a composer, and that is a good thing for all of us. Here are the Variations on an Original Theme, known as the Enigma Variations by Edward Elgar. The London Philharmonic Orchestra is conducted by Leonard Slatkin on Blue Lake Public Radio.

0: A spectacular demonstration of persistence and optimism. Edward Elgar, down on his luck, even considered giving up composing altogether. One day, playing around at the piano, writing a little tune, and he and his wife said, we think we've got something there. He thought of 14 of his friends and loved ones and took that little tune and worked his magic on that little tune, created a masterpiece, and that put him on the map. And the rest, as they say, is history. Edward Elgar's Variations on an Original Theme. We often call it the Enigma Variations. That wonderful performance was by the London Philharmonic Orchestra. They were under the direction of Leonard Slatkin here on Blue Lake Public Radio, on the air or online. 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
1: The might of Gustav Mahler's Third Symphony is paired with the dazzling orchestral suite The Five Elements by Qigong Chen in our next concert from China's National Center for the Performing Arts in Beijing. I'm Jan Weller. I hope you'll be listening.
0: We will take you right to Beijing tomorrow evening at 8 here on Blue Lake Public Radio. Nice day today, and it is warming up slowly but surely. A nice sunny day with highs reaching near 65. Partly cloudy tonight with a low around 50 degrees. Wednesday and Thursday, mostly sunny with highs in the upper 60s. And on Friday, more sunshine with a high near 67. 58 sunny degrees now here in the woods at Blue Lake Fine Arts Camp. It's 11 minutes ahead of noon on this Tuesday, September 22nd. Good morning still for a little bit longer. Good morning. I'm Judy Wagley. Thanks for joining me today. We'll be together until 1 o'clock, as we are every day from 10 until 1. Music by John Field now. The Irish composer lived from 1782 to 1837, and here is his Piano Sonata No. 4 in B major with pianist Benjamin Frith.

0: pianist Benjamin Frith with the Sonata No. 4 in B Major by John Field on Blue Lake Public Radio, WBLU Grand Rapids at 88.9 and WBLV Twin Lake and Muskegon at 90.3, a service of Blue Lake Fine Arts Camp. 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Dave Eggers is known for The Circle, What Can a Citizen Do?, and The Eyes and the Impossible. He will speak Tuesday, November 17th at 7 p.m. in the Frauenthal Theater. The event will also include time for questions and book signing. A link for registration is open at madl.org.
1: 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I'm Jim Cunningham. 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
0: Musical storytelling at its best. 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A nice sunny day today, temperatures eventually reaching the mid-60s. Tonight, partly cloudy with a low around 50 degrees. Mostly sunny tomorrow and Thursday with highs in the upper 60s. More sunshine on Friday with a high around 67 degrees. 59 sunny degrees now here in the woods in the Manistee National Forest at Blue Lake Fine Arts Camp. It is 3 minutes after noon on this Tuesday, September 22nd. It is the first full day of autumn. I'm Judy Wagley, and thanks so much for joining me today. We'll be together until 1 o'clock. And speaking of autumn, here is Autumn Legend, this evocative orchestral piece by William Alwyn with the Royal Liverpool Philharmonic Orchestra, conducted by David Lloyd Jones.

0: Autumn Legend, the music by William Alwyn with the Royal Liverpool Philharmonic Orchestra, conducted by David Lloyd Jones, and Rachel Pankhurst, the English horn soloist there, doing some very fine work. This is listener-supported Blue Lake Public Radio in Grand Rapids on 88.9 FM, across West Michigan on 90.3 FM, and online at bluelakeradio.org.
1: On our next New York Philharmonic broadcast, we present the Symphony No. 7 by Gustav Mahler. I'm Alec Baldwin. Please join me for that as Gustavo Dudamel conducts the New York Philharmonic this week.
0: Here's the New York Philharmonic every Friday evening at 8 here on Blue Lake Public Radio. It is 15 minutes after noon on this Tuesday, September 22nd. I'm Judy Wagley. It is good to have you along today. It's nice to get together every weekday from 10 until 1, and we can share lots of wonderful music together. Like this, one of my favorites by Francis Poulenc, the concerto in G minor for organ, strings, and timpani. Here is the Boston Symphony Orchestra, led by Charles Munch, along with organist Berge Zamkochian and timpanist Everett Frith.

0: The Concerto in G Minor for Organ, Strings, and Timpani by Francis Poulenc, organist Baer Zamkokian, and timpanist Everett Firth were joined by the Boston Symphony Orchestra, and they were conducted by Charles Munch on Blue Lake Public Radio. 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Pianist Simon Terpceski joins music director Marcelo Leninger and the Grand Rapids Symphony for opening weekend, performing Prokofiev's Piano Concerto No. 3. The evening will also include John Grigliano's Promenade Overture and the Symphony No. 2 by Sergei Rachmaninoff. Marcelo's 10th season with the symphony begins with concerts on Friday, September 25th, and Saturday, September 26th, at 7:30 both evenings in the DeVos Performance Hall. 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
1: Canadian trumpeter Ingrid Jensen is one of our premier dazzling soloists in the world of jazz today. 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Ingrid Jensen.
0: In our weather forecast today, a nice sunny day with highs in the mid-60s. Tonight, some clouds roll in with temperatures around 50 degrees. For Wednesday and Thursday, sunny skies with highs in the upper 60s. Hopefully, we reach 70 degrees. And on Friday, more sunshine with a high near 67. We are slowly getting a bit warmer today. When I got in this morning, it was about 55 degrees, and now it's 60 degrees, hopefully reaching to around 65 today. It is 40 minutes after 12, 20 minutes before 1 o'clock here on Blue Lake Public Radio. It is September 22nd, the first full day of autumn. I'm Judy Wagley, and we'll be together for just a bit longer until 1 o'clock. News headlines for you from NPR at 101. Foley Shuler will be with you until 4 o'clock with more classical music. Matt Sumner from 4 to 7 later this afternoon, with even more classical music for you here on Blue Lake Public Radio. Music by Lily Boulanger now, a prelude in D-flat major with pianist Anna Celeste.

Pianist Anna Celeste with a prelude by Lily Boulanger here on Blue Lake Public Radio. I'm Judy Wagley. Thanks for joining me today. We will end our time together for this Tuesday afternoon with music by Giovanni Paisiello. Not a household name, the Italian composer lived from 1740 to 1816, so pretty much contemporary with Joseph Haydn. Paisiello was born in Naples, but he was also well-known in France and even in Russia. He wrote lots of music, including concertos and operas, and one of his famous, air quotes there, operas was The Barber of Seville, not the one that we know and love today by Rossini, but his own version of that. Here is a concerto in C major for mandolin, the music of Giovanni Paisiello, featuring mandolinist Ugo Orlandi, along with I Solisti Veneti, they're led by Claudio Scimone.

0: The Concerto in C Major for Mandolin and Strings by Giovanni Paisiello. He lived from 1740 to 1816, and we don't hear about him very much. His music is not performed or played all of that much, so that's why we listen to Blue Lake Public Radio, so that we can find these hidden gems. Mandolin soloist Ugo Orlandi was joined by I Solisti Veneti. They were led by Claudio Scimone on Blue Lake Public Radio, WBLU Grand Rapids at 88.9, and WBLV Twin Lake and Muskegon at 90.3, a service of Blue Lake Fine Arts Camp. 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Dave Eggers is known for The Circle, What Can a Citizen Do?, and The Eyes and the Impossible. He will speak on Tuesday, November 17th at 7 p.m. at the Frauenthal Theater. The event will include time for questions and book signing. A link for registration is open at madl.org.
1: Hello, I'm Peter Van de Graaff. 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We're going to find out all about this man. A refugee from France who taught in California, he counted among his pupils Burt Bacharach, Dave Brubeck, and William Bolcom. This week on Exploring Music, it's all about Darius Milhaud. I hope you'll be listening.
0: And that's coming up this evening at 7 o'clock here on Blue Lake Public Radio. I'm Judy Wagley. Thanks for joining me today. Let's get back together again tomorrow morning at 10 o'clock. NPR News is next. Stay with us. 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
2: Live from NPR News, I'm Lakshmi Singh. President Trump paints his administration as a global problem solver, ready to confront threats and lead through strength. NPR's Franco Ordonez reports on what stood out during President Trump's address to the UN General Assembly as he defended the U.S. war with Iran today.
3: With Iranian officials actually in the room, Trump said he had a big decision to make, and he said he had to make a deal and let them rebuild, or he said, quote, do I annihilate the Islamic Republic, he went on to say, or do I drive them into hell with no chance of survival? What he did not say, though, was how he plans to resolve the enduring conflict.
2: NPR's Franco Ordonez. The soaring fuel prices resulting from the war are top of mind among voters 6 weeks before the midterms. That's prompting a number of Republican candidates in close races to call for emergency actions to bring down gasoline and diesel costs. Yesterday, Republican Representative Ashley Hinson of Iowa said the constituents, quote, shouldn't have to foot the bill at the pump or the checkout line for the war in Iran. Well, power is shifting, and the world needs a strong United Nations. Those were some of the messages delivered by the UN Secretary General in his final address to the General Assembly. NPR's Michelle Kellerman reports he's calling for more cooperation to regulate AI and combat climate change.
4: Antonio Guterres' term ends this year, and he's clearly worried about the fractures in global politics and the inability of the United Nations to resolve many of today's conflicts. He says there's been a, quote, extraordinary transfer of power away from governments to a handful of private corporations and individuals.
5: Yet our institutions and systems of governance continue to reflect the power realities and interests of a largely bygone era.
4: He demanded that polluters pay for climate change, and he called for peace in conflicts that have disrupted global trade, referencing Russia's war in Ukraine and the U.S. war against Iran. Michelle Kellerman, NPR News, the United Nations.
2: Young Americans without college degrees are seeing one of the strongest job markets in decades. NPR's Windsor Johnson reports unemployment among workers aged 22 to 34 who don't have a degree is near a 20-year low.
6: The Burning Glass Institute says the job market looks much different for recent college graduates who are having a harder time finding work. Georgetown University economist Harry Holzer says one reason is the strength of the construction industry.
7: I do think the construction sector is strong right now. You know, all these data centers being built is creating a lot of jobs for skilled construction workers.
6: Holzer says more baby boomers are retiring from the skilled trades just as immigration slows. Windsor Johnston, NPR News.
2: You're listening to NPR. The South Carolina coroners determined actor Hayden Panettiere died from an accidental overdose involving several drugs, including fentanyl. The Grammy and Golden Globe-nominated actor died last month at the age of 36. DoorDash says, quote, "We screwed up." The food delivery company issued a statement admitting to mistakes when it came to paying its New York City employees. Mayor Zoram Mamdani announced DoorDash had agreed to pay $131.5 million to settle claims. City Hall says most of the settlement will be returned to more than 260,000 workers who were underpaid, not paid, or paid late for deliveries. Researchers have discovered a new species they're calling the fire amoeba. NPR's Ari Daniel reports it can grow and replicate at temperatures never seen for complex organisms.
8: The fire amoeba was found in a tributary of Lassen Volcanic National Park in Northern California. It can replicate at temperatures up to 145 degrees Fahrenheit and continue moving up to 147 degrees, new records for a complex cell.
9: It wasn't so much the incremental amount that this record was broken by as much as the proof that it was possible.
8: Syracuse University microbiologist Angela Oliverio and her team observed the fire amoeba has ways of keeping its proteins and membranes stable at higher temperatures. The discovery might be used to create heat-resilient crops and drugs. Ari Daniel, NPR News.
2: I'm Lakshmi Singh, NPR News in Washington.
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11: 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This is Foley Shuler in for the afternoon through 4 o'clock today, for the finest in recorded classical music. Hope you can stay tuned and join us for the adventure, which will take us to a galaxy far away, a time long, long ago. And hear some music from the epic Star Wars saga as the new Lucas Museum for Narrative Art opens today to the public. And in honor of the occasion, we'll hear some of John Williams' magnificent score for the first Star Wars film that started it all, Star Wars A New Hope. That and more coming up. Some music of Mozart in this first hour, his last, and some would say greatest symphony on the way, and much, much more. And we get underway with some music of John Williams from the film The Empire Strikes Back.

Leonard Slatkin leading the St. Louis Symphony Orchestra there in some of John Williams' unforgettable music for the Star Wars saga. That music originally appeared in the second installment. Some consider it the at least one of the greatest sequels in all of film, and one of the highest points of the entire Star Wars saga, The Empire Strikes Back, which introduced that Imperial March, Darth Vader's theme. And with it, we open our classical music for the afternoon with yours truly, Foley Schuller. Spinning the platters that matter, as they say, until 4 o'clock today. Hope you can stay tuned and enjoy the sounds, which will find us returning to the epic music of Star Wars as we celebrate the opening today. I don't know if you've been following this, but of the George Lucas, or rather the Lucas Museum for Narrative Art, founded by Star Wars progenitor and film visionary, and just visionary otherwise. He and his wife have teamed up to bring this extraordinary new museum to Los Angeles, opening to the public today after a gala weekend of special events. It's been fun to follow that, especially as a near lifelong Star Wars fan, as I know many of you are as well. That will give us occasion to hear music from the film that started it all, Star Wars: A New Hope, by the great John Williams, his magnificent score, a generous selection. Coming up a little bit later in the afternoon, and much, much more. The museum is a celebration of visual storytelling and storytelling in general, and how it for millennia has been what binds our civilization together. It's always been a favorite theme of mine as well. So we'll see if we can find some music that that fits that dynamic. And so many great examples of musical storytelling out there, of course. But we'll see what we can do. And enjoy some great sounds from our classical music library throughout the afternoon. Hope you can stay tuned and enjoy. 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Pianist Simone Terpchevsky will be joining music director Marcelo Leninger and the orchestra for the special opening weekend performances as he performs Prokofiev's Piano Concerto No. 3. The evening will also include John Corigliano's Promenade Overture, as well as the Symphony No. 2 by Sergei Rachmaninoff. Marcello's 10th season with the symphony begins with concerts Friday and Saturday, September 25th and 26th, 7:30 p.m. both evenings at DeVos Performance Hall. Details and a link for tickets are at grsymphony.org. Now let's hear music of Mozart, his 41st and final symphony. We don't know exactly how it got to be known as the Jupiter Symphony.

Leonard Bernstein leading the New York Philharmonic in that music of Mozart. We heard his great final symphony, the Symphony No. 41 in C major, the Jupiter. Taking us to 147 on this Tuesday afternoon of classical music here on Blue Lake Public Radio. This is Foley Schuller. Glad to have you along today. A little bit later this afternoon, we'll hear some more music of Mozart, one of his best-known and most-loved works for solo piano, and the most popular of his many sets of variations for piano. We'll be getting to that a little bit later this afternoon, and much, much more. We have music from John Williams' riveting score to the first Star Wars film. You won't want to miss that. That's coming up a little bit later as well, and much more. 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The performance will take place Friday, October 2nd at 7:30 p.m. at the Dalton Center Recital Hall at Western Michigan University. Details and tickets are at fontanamusic.org. And now here are some variations from the pen of the great Lalo Schifrin, renowned for his work for the screen, both big and small. So many countless scores and other marvelous works for the concert hall and chamber music pieces as well. This is music performed by his near namesake, David Schifrin, the great clarinetist, here with pianist André-Michel Schub, performing Lalo Schifrin's Central Park Variations for clarinet and piano.

0: clarinetist David Shiffrin, one of the greats on the instrument of our time, performing music of his near namesake, the renowned Argentine composer Lalo Shiffrin. David spells his S-H-I-F-R-I-N. Lalo Shiffrin has his name begin S-C-H. Shiffrin plays Shiffrin, the name of this recording. Our pianist was André Michel Schub, and the piece we heard was Lalo Schifrin's Central Park Variations for clarinet and piano. The time is 1:55. This is Foley Schuller. Glad to have you along for classical music here on Blue Lake Public Radio. 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Please stay tuned. Music of Richard Strauss on the way. And much, much more. Hope you can stay tuned and enjoy the sounds. In our weather forecast for Western Michigan, mostly sunny for the rest of this afternoon. Highs topping out around 65 degrees. Partly cloudy tonight with an overnight low around 50 degrees. We have a mostly sunny forecast for Wednesday, highs around 67, and mostly sunny Thursday, a high near 68. Right now, it's 63 degrees here at Blue Lake Fine Arts Camp.
1: A concert filled with fantasy. Juraj Valchua guest conducts the Pittsburgh Symphony in the Divertimento from The Fairy's Kiss by Stravinsky. Hunsuk Chin's A Mad Tea Party from Alice in Wonderland and Prokofiev's Cinderella Suite No. 1. I'm Jim Cunningham. 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

Ceremonial Music for Brass by Richard Strauss, opening our 2 o'clock hour here on Blue Lake Public Radio. That was the Locke Brass Consort, James Stobart conducting. We heard Fanfare for the, or rather I should say, Fanfare for the inauguration of Music Week in the city of Vienna, to get in the full title. And stirring brass sounds from the great Richard Strauss, getting us underway in another hour of classical music here on Blue Lake Public Radio that will find us exploring a major work by Richard Strauss for the remainder of this hour. We hope you can stay tuned and go on this adventure, which is the adventure of the composer's own life, as seen in heroic terms, as we continue. Please stay tuned. Coming up a little later on the broadcast today, we will hear music from John Williams' masterful score to the Star Wars saga in the first film. In the saga, the classic Star Wars, A New Hope. We'll hear a generous selection from the score coming up in the next hour and more here on Blue Lake Public Radio. Before we go any further, this is a test of the emergency alert system. This is only a test.

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Support for Blue Lake Public Radio comes from the Muskegon Area District Library, hosting an evening with author Dave Eggers as part of Muskegon's 2026 Big Read. Dave Eggers is known for The Circle, What Can a Citizen Do?, and The Eyes of the Impossible. He'll be speaking in Muskegon on Tuesday, November 17th at 7 p.m. at the Frauenthal Theater. The event will include time for questions and a book signing. A link for registration is currently open at madl.org. As mentioned, coming up next hour, we will be hearing music from the first Star Wars film, John Williams' wonderful score, not to be missed, and that is being offered on our program today in honor of the opening day today of the brand new Lucas Museum of Narrative Art in Los Angeles, which opens to the public today. And an extraordinary new museum and entire campus there in South Los Angeles. You can see a note to today's program on our website that I have currently up, celebrating Lucas, the master visual storyteller, given a sonic celebration on our program today. And a celebration of this new museum that celebrates not only his film legacy, that's just a portion of it, but celebrates storytelling across the spectrum and over the millennia as what binds the human civilization together. And we're next going to hear music from a master storyteller in musical terms. The Star Wars saga owes so much of its existence, Lucas would be the first to tell you this, to the pioneering work of the great mythologist Joseph Campbell, with special reference to his masterpiece, The Hero with a Thousand Faces. And we're going to hear next music by a composer who, the great Joseph Campbell would encourage his students and his readers, did just what he prescribed, which is to see one's life in heroic terms and as the participant in the hero's journey. And Strauss, in his way, did just that in his great work, Ein Heldenleben, A Hero's Life, which we hear next. Strauss, of course, as mentioned, master musical storyteller. He was one of the great practitioners and really perfected the form known as the symphonic poem. Program music. He was a writer of such incredible powers of musical description that he once boasted a bit that if I'm writing music about a blonde or about a woman and I haven't conveyed through music that she is a blonde or a redhead or a brunette, I have failed. And he once also said that he was able with music to convey the sense of a knife being moved from one side of a plate to another at a dinner table. And as so you can see, he had no small view of himself. Not surprising he would eventually, after seeking inspiration in world literature with Don Quixote and other sources and other great stories in history, turn to his own life and presented in heroic terms in Ein Heldenleben, A Hero's Life. He gave us just a general overview of the program itself. We begin with a depiction of the hero. We then have the hero's adversaries, which is to say his critics, given a portrait. We then have a tender portrait of the hero's helpmate, his beloved wife, who was one of the great singers of that era. Then the hero's battlefield, followed by the hero's works of peace, and the work concludes with the hero's retreat from the world and fulfillment. We're going to hear a performance by our very own Grand Rapids Symphony, given back in 2018, recorded at DeVos Performance Hall.
With Marcelo Leninger conducting, the extensive violin solos will feature the symphony's longtime concertmaster, James Crawford. Here is the Grand Rapids Symphony performing Ein Heldenleben, A Hero's Life by Richard Strauss.

The Grand Rapids Symphony, under the direction of Marcelo Leininger, and featuring extensive solos there from the Grand Rapids Symphony's longtime concertmaster, James Crawford. We heard the great autobiographical masterpiece of Richard Strauss, Ein Heldenleben, A Hero's Life, Strauss portraying his own life in heroic terms, that great symphonic poem, which concluded with music described by Strauss as the hero's retirement from the world and contemplation. Again, the Grand Rapids Symphony and performance there from a recording they made back in 2018 at DeVos Performance Hall. We're glad to offer that to you on this Tuesday afternoon of musical storytelling here on Blue Lake Public Radio, WBLU Grand Rapids at 88.9 and WBLV, Twin Lake and Muskegon at 90.3, a service of Blue Lake Fine Arts Camp. Please stay tuned in the hour to come. Some of John Williams' music from the Star Wars saga. Some of the cherished music from the world of film coming up on our show today. Also music of Michael Dougherty, evoking the great Mexican painter Frida Kahlo. And much, much more. We hope you can stay tuned. Some solo piano music of Mozart on the way next as we continue. First, a check of our weather forecast for western Michigan, which calls for partly cloudy skies tonight. An overnight low around 50 degrees. Mostly sunny Wednesday, a high near 67. A mostly sunny forecast on Thursday, highs in the upper 60s. Sunny skies Friday, a high of 67. Right now, it's 65 degrees here at Blue Lake Fine Arts Camp.

Jazz from Blue Light Tonight features Ray Charles. That's him in the background playing saxophone. You might know he made an album with the Count Basie, Duke Ellington, and his bands combined together. Ask Steve Turay about Ray Charles' chops. It's Jazz from Blue Light Tonight after 10 and all day tomorrow on our Jazz Stream featuring Brother Ray.

John Novacek performed that music of Mozart, some of his best known music for solo piano, and the best known of his many works in the theme and variations format. We heard his much loved set of 12 variations on the French folk song, A vous diriger, maman, better known, of course, in the English speaking world as Twinkle, Twinkle, Little Star. Music that needs really no introduction there. 12 delightful variations on the beloved children's theme by Mozart, opening our 3 o'clock hour of classical music here on Blue Lake Public Radio. And this is Foley Schuller. Glad to be spending the day with you, and I hope you're enjoying the program today. Hope we're keeping you good company. A lot of great music yet to come in this final hour together. Hope you can stay tuned. Well, the stars were out in force and in great number this past weekend for the dazzling opening events of the new George Lucas passion project, the Lucas Museum of Narrative Art. And the gala festivities, star-studded at that, were held this past weekend. And the museum opens to the public today. We are celebrating that opening with some special music on our program that will include music from the great film that started it all, Star Wars: A New Hope, John Williams' beloved score, in a generous selection coming up later in the hour. The new museum, founded by George Lucas and his wife, have really done a great service to the world with this massive museum celebrating and covering a millennium of visual storytelling in all of its forms, including painting, photography, sculpture, illustration, comic art, performance, and video. And, of course, of special interest is the great donation Lucas made of his own personal collection of Star Wars items. We'll be getting to that aspect a little later, but really those are just a portion of the massive holdings of this museum, which really frame a millennium of storytelling as the tie that binds our human experience in a myriad of forms. Amongst the artwork I've seen featured as part of the collection is the work of the legendary Mexican painter Frida Kahlo, which I know figures prominently. And there was a wonderful drone show in celebration of the opening, narrated by Samuel L. Jackson and Oprah Winfrey, and caught some video footage of that. It's well worth seeking out. And thousands and thousands of drones filling the sky, making different characters and figures from the world of storytelling.

of the Detroit Institute of Arts. And of course, an important part of that story was Diego Rivera's wife, the also great artist Frida Kahlo, who was with him during that time in Detroit, and is evoked in the second movement of this violin concerto entitled Fire and Blood. Her musical portrait is given in this rich and riveting music entitled River Rouge. We're going to hear the violinist for whom Doherty wrote this concerto, Ida Kavafian, here teaming with the Detroit Symphony under the direction of Naima Yervi. Let's hear River Rouge from Fire and Blood by Michael Doherty.

Ida Kavafian on the violin there, the always terrific Ida Kavafian, who was the dedicatee of that music of composer Michael Dougherty that he wrote in 2003 for Ida Kavafian and the Detroit Symphony Orchestra, and I believe just its second performance after the work's premiere in Detroit took place right here with our West Michigan Symphony with Ida Kavafian joining us here. Naima Yerevi was the conductor, as we heard the second of the three movements of this violin concerto, Fire and Blood, a musical portrait of the great Mexican painter Frida Kahlo in this second movement that is titled River Rouge. And that takes us to 3:29 on this afternoon of classical music here on Blue Lake Public Radio. And this is Foley Schuller, glad to be with you every weekday from 1 until 4 p.m. Frida Kahlo and her work is one of the highlights of many of the newly opened and much anticipated Lucas Museum of Narrative Art that just opened today to the public in South Los Angeles, founded by George Lucas and Melody Hobson, and celebrating the power of visual storytelling, exploring, according to its founders, how images move us and shape our collective memory. The massive museum spans over 100,000 square feet of gallery space, and it's worth checking out our website and the article I put up for today's show just to see the picture of the extraordinary design, just showing a portion of the amazing new building designed by architect Mao Yansong. And celebrating and covering a millennium of visual storytelling in all of its various forms. Of course, of special interest to many will be the massive donation of George Lucas of his personal Star Wars collection of props, costumes, memorabilia, and other artifacts. And in honor of the opening of the museum today, we close with some of the beautiful and uplifting and always stirring music of John Williams, who has contributed so much to the musical storytelling of George Lucas through his masterful scoring of the Star Wars films. We're going to go right back to the beginning with his music from Star Wars, A New Hope. Highlights from the original score by John Williams, with the composer conducting the London Symphony Orchestra.

0: The London Symphony Orchestra, under the direction of the great John Williams, who composed that music, of course. We heard a selection of highlights of John Williams' unforgettable music from the original motion picture score to Star Wars, A New Hope. And some music there in honor of the opening to the public today of the much-anticipated Lucas Museum of Narrative Art, celebrating the power of visual storytelling. And we hope you enjoyed that music, giving a wide selection there from the music for the first film, concluding with the throne room and end title, and many other selections as well, which I'm sure brought back many a great cinematic memory for many of you. And that wraps up our show for today. This is Foley Schuller. Always a pleasure. Hope you enjoyed the program. I'll be back again with you tomorrow afternoon for more from 1 until 4. This is Blue Lake Public Radio, WBLU Grand Rapids at 88.9 and WBLV Twin Lake and Muskegon at 90.3. 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The time is 1 minute after 4.
1: Live from NPR News, I'm Lakshmi Singh. President Trump says he has a big decision to make on Iran. Does he make a deal with them or, quote, annihilate the Islamic Republic? NPR's Michelle Kellerman reports on Trump's address to the UN General Assembly today.
2: President Trump says he has some options on Iran. He says he thinks they'll make a deal after the U.S. midterm elections. But he's also warning Iran that the U.S. could, quote, drive them into hell with no chance of survival and no hope for future greatness for generations. The U.S. launched the war without international backing, and many countries are looking to the U.S. and Iran to de-escalate and reopen the Strait of Hormuz. But the Iranian-backed Houthis in Yemen are threatening another key trade route in the Red Sea, and the UN Secretary General Antonio Guterres says it's time to resolve this. Michelle Kellerman, NPR News, the United Nations.
1: After the speech, Trump said officials from the U.S. and Iran met today for 3 hours. Trump also praised the U.S.'s military operation in Venezuela earlier this year and its control of oil. To the victor belong the spoils, Trump told the international body, contradicting decades of U.S. rhetoric and U.N. principles not to explicitly connect foreign intervention with the acquisition of resources. The top Democrat on the House Judiciary Committee spoke out today on prospects for gun violence prevention after the midterms. NPR's Eric McDaniel reports Congressman Jamie Raskin is calling for a universal criminal background check for gun purchases.
3: If Democrats take control of the House in the next Congress, Jamie Raskin would be chairman of the committee with primary jurisdiction over gun violence legislation. In keynote remarks he made at a forum put on by The Trace, a newsroom that covers gun violence, Raskin celebrated the violent crime decline in the United States since the pandemic, but also noted that there was still work to be done to understand what exactly has driven it. If Democrats do take the reins, Raskin says he'll work to advance policies supported by bipartisan majorities of the public, including bump stock regulation and safe gun storage laws. He also says he doesn't know how the Supreme Court will rule on an assault weapons ban case in its coming term, but that he doesn't have high hopes that gun violence prevention advocates will prevail. Eric McDaniel, NPR News, Washington.
1: Nolan Wells' parents say they're not giving up on finding out exactly how he died. At a news conference today, his mother, Christine Wansley, expressed frustration with investigators and the grand jury that determined there was not enough evidence that the 18-year-old Mississippi student's death was likely the result of criminal conduct.
4: Elmore and I do not believe that Nolan simply and accidentally drowned. Hmm. And nobody saw anything. Hmm. And no one knows anything.
1: Wells was found dead 2 days after he and his friends went on a boating trip to Horn Island for the July 4th holiday. From Washington, this is NPR News. A South Carolina coroner finds that actor Hayden Panettiere died from an accidental overdose involving fentanyl and other drugs. The Grammy and Golden Globe-nominated actor died last month. She was 36 years old. A federal court is clearing the way for the U.S. Fish and Wildlife Service and SpaceX to move ahead with a land swap in South Texas, where the objections of tribal and environmental groups. Under the arrangement, SpaceX gets 715 acres of wildlife refuge land in exchange for parcels of privately held land. Critics warn a land swap could have implications for public lands across the U.S. The country singer Ella Langley has set a new all-time Billboard chart record. NPR Stephen Thompson reports she's taken the throne from Mariah Carey, though perhaps not for long.
5: This week, Ella Langley's Choosin' Texas is the number one song in the country.
6: He's choosin' Texas, I can tell.
5: The track has now spent 23 weeks on top of the Billboard Hot 100. That's never been done before. Last winter, Mariah Carey reached 22 weeks at number one with All I Want for Christmas Is You. That song returned to the top of the charts during the most recent holiday season. And it's a hit every December, so Langley has her work cut out for her in the weeks to come. If Choosin' Texas can't rack up a bunch more weeks on top of the charts, Ella Langley may soon find herself re-gifting the all-time record right back to pop music's Queen of Christmas. Stephen Thompson, NPR News.
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8: And you're listening to Blue Lake Public Radio this Tuesday afternoon. My name is Matt Sumner. It's great to have your company here today with another 3 hours of classical music on this first day of fall, the autumnal equinox, beginning at 8.05 p.m. today, where the sunlight illuminates almost every point on planet Earth for an equal number of hours. Sunrise today was at 7:33 a.m. The sunset today at 7:43 p.m. in Muskegon. As we march closer to the winter solstice, the daylight hours will get just a little bit shorter. So this first hour will feature some autumn-related music. We'll begin with Joachim Raff's Symphony No. 10 in F minor, known as In Autumn, as well as other music that we'll have this hour, with Finzi in The Fall of the Leaves. So stay tuned. Great selections of music still ahead.
9: Hello, I'm Peter Van de Graaff. There are a few works by Darius Milhaud that have risen to the top, famous pieces in most every music lover's consciousness. We're going to find out all about this man. A refugee from France who taught in California, he counted among his pupils Burt Bacharach, Dave Brubeck, and William Bolcom. This week on Exploring Music, it's all about Darius Milhaud. I hope you'll be listening.
8: 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Mostly sunny skies to partly cloudy skies to continue here for the rest of this afternoon and evening. Look for low temperatures tonight, a cool 50 degrees. Some breezy conditions as well. East winds could gust as high as 20 miles per hour. Mostly sunny skies expected for the day tomorrow on Wednesday with a high around 67 degrees. And mostly sunny to sunny skies expected Thursday and Friday with temperatures in the upper 60s. And speaking of fall, wonderful fall weather here upon us. It's 65 degrees here at Blue Lake Fine Arts Camp. And we start this hour with Joachim Raff. Here's the Symphony No. 10 in F minor, In Autumn, as performed by the Slovak State Philharmonic Orchestra under the direction of Jörg Schneider.

And opening up the 4 o'clock hour today with a celebration of the opening day of the first day of autumn. It's the Symphony No. 10 in F minor, titled In Autumn, composed by Joachim Raff. His 10th symphony is part of a four-cycle symphony suite in honor of the four seasons, starting with the Symphony 8 in spring, his 10th, 9th rather, summer, 10th, autumn, and 11th, winter, which unfortunately went unfinished due to his passing. We heard this performance by the Slovak States Philharmonic Orchestra under the direction of Urs Schneider. Support today for Blue Lake Public Radio comes from the Muskegon Area District Library, hosting an evening with author Dave Eggers as part of Muskegon's 2026 Big Read. Dave Eggers is known for The Circle, What Can a Citizen Do, and The Eyes and the Impossible. He will speak Tuesday, November 17th at 7 p.m. in the Frauenthal Theater. The event will include time for questions and a book signing. A link for registration is open at madl.org. My name is Matt Sumner. Thanks so much for tuning in here today as we have a few autumn-themed selections to celebrate our first day of fall. As we move now to the music of Finzi, The Fall of the Leaf, which is an elegy here for orchestra. We hear the Northern Sinfonia of England performing this under the direction of Richard Hickox.

the Northern Sinfonia of England, under the direction of Richard Hickox, with Gerald Finzi's The Fall of the Leaf, an elegy for orchestra, here on Blue Lake Public Radio. As we close this hour, heading into the top of the 5 o'clock hour with music of Jean Sibelius, we hear the Gothenburg Symphony Orchestra under Nema Järvi performing the Suite Mignon, Opus 98A.

0: Neeme Järvi conducts the Gothenburg Symphony Orchestra on music from Jean Sibelius' Suite Mignon here on Blue Lake Public Radio WBLU Grand Rapids at 88.9 and WBLV Twin Lake and Muskegon at 90.3, a service of Blue Lake Fine Arts Camp. 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
1: Live from NPR News in Washington, I'm Ryland Barton. President Trump says U.S. and Iranian officials held a three-hour meeting on the sidelines of the U.N. General Assembly today. NPR's Franco Ordonez reports that Trump spoke positively about reaching an agreement.
2: President Trump called it a very good meeting, saying he couldn't imagine why it wouldn't go well, considering their options are, quote, potential greatness or obliteration. The meetings would have been going on about when Trump took the stage at the U.N. General Assembly and warned that he himself had a big decision to make. To, quote, make a deal or annihilate the Islamic Republic and drive them into hell with no chance of survival. The president didn't say how he plans to resolve the enduring conflict, but the three-hour meeting represents the most significant return to diplomacy since talks broke down earlier this summer over control of the Strait of Hormuz. Franco Ordonez, NPR News.
1: Meanwhile, President Trump's calling for a ban on exporting diesel fuel as record high prices impact farming and shipping ahead of the midterm elections. Analysts say the move could lower diesel prices for Americans in the short term, but would eventually raise prices across the world, including in the U.S. Israeli Prime Minister Benjamin Netanyahu took aim at New York City Mayor Zohran Mamdani ahead of the U.N. General Assembly. Mamdani doubled down on his call for Netanyahu to be arrested for alleged war crimes for Israel's conduct in its war in Gaza, as NPR's Kat Lonsdorf reports.
3: Netanyahu posted a short video in English on social media.
4: Shame on you, Mr. Mamdani.
3: Reiterating that he is coming to the United Nations later this week. Netanyahu's visit to New York for the UN General Assembly has been controversial. The International Criminal Court has an outstanding warrant for his arrest for alleged war crimes on civilians during Israel's war against Hamas in Gaza. Mamdani has repeatedly stated his belief that Netanyahu is a war criminal and that federal authorities should arrest him if he steps foot in New York. Netanyahu is scheduled to arrive Thursday morning for an address to the UN before heading back to Israel the same day. Kat Lonsdorf, NPR News, Tel Aviv.
1: Young Americans without college degrees are seeing one of the strongest job markets in decades. NPR's Windsor Johnston reports unemployment among workers aged 22 to 34 who don't have a degree is near a 20-year low.
5: The Burning Glass Institute says the job market looks much different for recent college graduates who are having a harder time finding work. Georgetown University economist Harry Holzer says one reason is the strength of the construction industry.
6: I do think the construction sector is strong right now. You know, all these data centers being built is creating a lot of jobs for skilled construction workers.
5: Holzer says more baby boomers are retiring from the skilled trades just as immigration slows. Windsor Johnston, NPR News.
1: The U.S. stock market held near its record high today after oil prices eased again. This is NPR News. A federal judge has struck down a Trump administration directive that would have barred some immigrants from accessing Head Start preschools plus other federal programs. The directive was already on hold, but the ruling makes the injunction permanent. The rule would have reclassified many federally funded social services, making them inaccessible to immigrants considered non-qualified aliens. Today marks the fall equinox. If your city is laid out according to the compass, you might see the sun align with the streets. NPR's Bill Chappell reports.
7: On the equinox, people flock to see sites like Chicago Hinge when the sun is framed by buildings. Jeff Boeing heads the Urban Planning Department at the University of Southern California. He traces grid designs like Chicago's back to ancient times.
8: A lot of cities, early cities, would be developed with these almost cosmic urban plans.
7: In Chicago, Michelle Nichols leads the Adler Planetarium's public programs. She says people still enjoy that connection to the skies.
9: We don't rely on these alignments to tell us things, but they are really great reminders that, hey, the sky really is still up there.
7: All you have to do, she says, is pay attention. Bill Chappell, NPR News.
1: It's harvest time in California wine country, but many growers are struggling to sell their grapes as Americans cut back on drinking. Farmers are tearing out their vineyards, selling their land, or planting other crops as they lose faith in the wine business. Many California growers can't find buyers as the industry produces more wine grapes than the market wants. Wine consumption is declining globally as people drink less. This is NPR News from Washington.
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11: Canadian trumpeter Ingrid Jensen is one of our premier dazzling soloists in the world of jazz today. She plays trumpet with the band Artemis, has plenty of recordings under her own name, and is included in this big band tribute to Kenny Wheeler's legacy. As you'll hear on Jazz from Blue Lake tonight after 10 and all day tomorrow on our Jazz Stream, Ingrid Jensen.
0: And catch that broadcast of Jazz with Lazaro Vega this evening at 10 o'clock here on Blue Lake. In a check of the weather forecast here across western lower Michigan for the rest of this afternoon and into the evening hours, mostly sunny. Temperatures holding in the mid-60s, gusty east-northeast winds as high as 20 miles per hour. For tonight, partly cloudy skies expected with lows tonight around 50 degrees and mostly sunny skies for Wednesday, Thursday, and Friday with temperatures holding in the upper 60s. My name is Matt Sumner. Thanks so much for tuning in here today. I hope your day has been made better with music as we all here enjoy playing and airing great selections of music for you all day long. Here's the music of Franz Xaver Porcorny with the Horn Concerto in D. We hear Herman Bauman performing solo horn with Iona Brown conducting the Academy of St. Martin in the Fields.

solo French horn performer Herman Baumann, performing with the Academy of St. Martin in the Fields under the direction of Iona Brown on the Horn Concerto in D, composed by Franz Xaver Pokorny. You're tuned into listener-supported Blue Lake Public Radio this afternoon. My name is Matt Sumner. Great to have your company here on this first day of autumn. I hope your day has been well. Support today for Blue Lake Public Radio is provided by Frederick Meyer Gardens and Sculpture Park, presenting the work of glass artist Dale Chihuly in outside and inside exhibits. Chihuly Across Meyer Gardens continues through November 1st, and Chihuly Radiant Forms has been extended to January 10th. Full details are at meyergardens.org. And a little fun fact here about autumn is that many folks believe that the number of daylight and nighttime hours are equal. In fact, they're not. The daylight hours comes a couple of days later. It's called the equinox, and actually happens a few days after the fall equinox, where it's actually closer to 12 hours than on today. We continue music now with Brahms here with the variations on a theme by Haydn. Opus 56A, we listen to the Royal Liverpool Philharmonic Orchestra performing here Brahms' variations on a theme by Haydn.

The music of Brahms and variations on a theme by Haydn from Opus 56A. Marek Janowski conducts the Royal Liverpool Philharmonic Orchestra on that performance. 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I'm Matt Sumner. Great to have your company here today as we move now to the music of Carl Maria von Weber. We hear the New Zealand Symphony Orchestra under the direction of Antoni Witte on Der Freischütz, the Overture.

music of Carl Maria von Weber to the overture of Der Freischütz, New Zealand Symphony Orchestra performing that under the direction of Antoni Vitt here on Blue Lake Public Radio. As we round out this hour and head to the top of the 6 o'clock hour with the Manhattan String Quartet, here's Adagio for Strings, the name of this recording. We'll hear Hugo Wolf in the Italian Serenade.

0: bright, witty, and high-spirited instrumental piece composed in May of 1887. That was Hugo Wolf's Italian Serenade, and rather than telling a rigid literal story, the music captures the sunny charm of an Italian landscape, a joyful love of life, and a distinct touch of cheeky humor. That performance by the Manhattan String Quartet here on Blue Lake Public Radio, WBLU, Grand Rapids at 88.9, and WBLV, Twin Lake, and Muskegon at 90.3, a service of Blue Lake Fine Arts Camp. 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
1: Live from NPR News in Washington, I'm Ryland Barton. In an address to the United Nations, President Trump bucked international norms when talking about U.S. military operations in Venezuela earlier this year. To the victor belong the spoils, Trump said, referring to U.S. control of Venezuelan oil. NPR's Deepa Shivram has more.
2: The U.S. operations in Venezuela resulted in the arrest of the country's former leader, Nicolas Maduro. Recently, Trump's administration announced a deal with Venezuela that allows the U.S. to take control of 65 billion barrels of oil reserves. Trump spoke about how, as a result of those military operations, the U.S. has obtained more control of the world's oil supply. He said U.S. actions are proof the U.S. will use military means to secure national interests. But Trump saying, quote, to the victor belong the spoils, is a contradiction to the principles of the U.N. and of U.S. foreign policy tradition to not explicitly connect foreign intervention to the acquisition of resources. Deepa Shivaram, NPR News, Washington.
1: Utah Republican Senator John Curtis is asking the Judiciary Committee to investigate the business and personal relationships of Donald Trump Jr. with foreign nationals. He said recent reports raise questions about foreign access to the family of the sitting president. NPR's Eric McDaniel has more.
3: The letter is notable from a red state Republican during a midterm election season. In it, Curtis called attention to what he described as Trump Jr.'s active promotion of family-backed cryptocurrency ventures, international real estate deals involving direct meetings with foreign heads of state, and his reported investments in defense contracting. ProPublica reported last week that parts of Trump Jr.'s wedding on a private island were paid for and attended by a Russian oligarch close to Vladimir Putin. NPR has not independently confirmed the reporting. Prior to the letter, Curtis posted to social media criticizing the wedding party gift. The Judiciary Committee has not signaled whether it will act on his request. Eric McDaniel, NPR News, Washington.
1: The former head of the U.S. Forest Service under the first Trump administration is speaking out against a controversial reorganization of the agency happening now under the current administration. NPR's Kirk Sigler reports former staffers argue the plan will amount to the dismantling of the country's primary wildfire agency.
4: The Forest Service, along with its parent agency, the U.S. Agriculture Department, are undergoing a massive reorganization, including the closure of 7 regional offices, research stations, and the relocation of its headquarters from Washington, D.C. to Utah. Vicki Christensen was a Trump appointee who ran the agency from 2018 to 2021.
5: The reduction in the federal workforce without any real specific strategy is concerning.
4: In a press call organized by environmental groups, Christensen said the broader reorg of the Forest Service is misguided and lacking any accountability from Congress. The USDA has defended it in statements to NPR saying it will make the agency more efficient. Kirk Sigler, NPR News.
1: The S&P 500 edged down a fraction today. 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DoorDash will pay $131.5 million to settle claims that it underpaid delivery workers in New York City. Mayor Zoran Mamdani announced the agreement. City Hall described the deal as the largest worker settlement in its history. In a statement, DoorDash admitted errors, saying, quote, simply put, we screwed up. Researchers have discovered a new species they're calling the fire amoeba. As NPR's Ari Daniel reports, it can grow and replicate at temperatures never seen for complex organisms.
6: The fire amoeba was found in a tributary of Lassen Volcanic National Park in Northern California. It can replicate at temperatures up to 145 degrees Fahrenheit and continue moving up to 147 degrees, new records for a complex cell.
7: It wasn't so much the incremental amount that this record was broken by as much as the proof that it was possible.
6: Syracuse University microbiologist Angela Oliverio and her team observed the fire amoeba has ways of keeping its proteins and membranes stable at higher temperatures. The discovery might be used to create heat-resilient crops and drugs. Ari Daniel, NPR News.
1: An amateur archaeologist has discovered a significant hoard of Roman silver coins in western Germany. Oliver Riedel found 934 Roman silver denarii in a field near Wesseling, south of Cologne. Experts believe the coins were buried deliberately in the 2nd century AD. The pay of Roman legionnaires provides a reference for the hoard's value, though its exact worth remains unclear. This is NPR.
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0: This is Blue Lake Public Radio, where support today comes from the Grand Rapids Symphony. Pianist Simone Terpcheski joins music director Marcelo Leninger and the Grand Rapids Symphony for opening weekend, performing Prokofiev's Piano Concerto No. 3. The evening will also include John Corigliano's Promenade Overture and the Symphony No. 2 by Sergei Rachmaninoff. Marcelo's 10th season with the symphony begins with concerts on Friday, September 25th and Saturday, September 26th at 7:30 both evenings in the DeVos Performance Hall. Details and a link for tickets at grsymphony.org. And a good Tuesday afternoon. My name is Matt Sumner. 6 minutes now past the 6 o'clock hour as we have just a little while longer left of great classical music on this first day of fall. The sunrise today in Muskegon was at 7:33 a.m. and will set this evening at 7:43 p.m., not quite exactly 12 hours of daylight. That will come a few days later, where we have 12 hours of day and night around the 25th here of September, called the equinox. Mostly sunny skies with a high near 65 degrees tomorrow with little bit of a wind gust here and there, up to 20 miles per hour out of the east. For Thursday, mostly sunny, highs around 68 degrees, and sunny skies expected Friday with a high near 67 degrees. A beautiful way to start autumn.
9: A concert filled with fantasy. Juraj Valčura guest conducts the Pittsburgh Symphony in the Divertimento from The Fairy's Kiss by Stravinsky. Unsuk Chin's A Mad Tea Party from Alice in Wonderland, and Prokofiev's Cinderella Suite No. 1. I'm Jim Cunningham. 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
0: And join us for that broadcast of the Pittsburgh Symphony this evening at 8 o'clock here on Blue Lake. Here's music from Sir Arnold Bax, the Tone Poems recordings. We'll listen to a tone poem called November Woods. Here we have the Ulster Orchestra performing the work under Bryden Thompson.

the tone poems of Sir Arnold Bax, we heard November Woods, here performed by the Ulster Orchestra under the direction of Bryden Thompson, here on Blue Lake Public Radio. My name is Matt Sumner. Thanks so much for tuning in here on the dial or streaming online or the mobile app here at our website, bluelakeradio.org. It's nearing the bottom of the 6 o'clock hour. We have just a little bit while longer here together as we take you now to the music of Amy Beach, the solo piano music of Amy Beach here performed by pianist Joanne Polk. This is from the Volume 3 album. We'll listen to Four Sketches, Opus 15. In this four-movement work, we have In Autumn, Phantoms, Dreaming, and Fireflies, the name of these four sketches.

Four Sketches, Opus 15. From the solo piano music of Amy Beach, we heard Fireflies, Dreaming, Phantoms, and In Autumn. Performed by solo pianist Joanne Polk here on Blue Lake Public Radio. As we move to the music of Claude Debussy, we hear from Three Preludes, the Fireworks Prelude, orchestrated by Colin Matthews, here performed by the Berlin Philharmonic, directed by Sir Simon Rattle.

an orchestral version of Three Preludes, the third of Three Preludes, Fireworks, as performed by the Berlin Philharmonic under the direction of Sir Simon Rattle. The music of Claude Debussy. Here on Blue Lake Public Radio, my name is Matt Sumner. It was great to have you along here today. I hope you enjoyed the music as we close this hour and the program today with music of Beethoven from Symphony No. 6, the Pastoral Symphony in F. We listen to Scene by the Brook, here performed by the Royal Philharmonic Orchestra under the direction of Andre Previn.

Andrzej Previn conducts the Royal Philharmonic Orchestra to close our program here today with Scenes by the Brook from Beethoven on Blue Lake Public Radio, WBLU, Grand Rapids at 88.9 and WBLV Twin Lake and Muskegon at 90.3, a service of Blue Lake Fine Arts Camp. Exploring Music is next. It's 7 o'clock.

In 1918, Darius Milhaud returned from Brazil to France. I was very happy with the thought of returning to France, but my joy was tinged with a certain regret. I had fallen deeply in love with Brazil. Milhaud is the focus all this week on Exploring Music, I'm delighted to say. I'm Peter Van de Graaff. Welcome. On the way home from Brazil, there were more exotic sights and sounds to digest as they stopped on the island of Martinique, where he enjoyed the Caribbean atmosphere tinged with the French. We're hearing music inspired by that sojourn. It's called Le Bal Martiniquais, the Martinique Ball, and it's with Stephen Coombs and Arthur Pizarro. There were new stars in the literary world, including Apollinaire and Jean Cocteau, who would soon be so influential in his life. There was a new generation of artists, including Fernand Léger, André Derain, Henri Matisse, Marcel Duchamp, and the whole phenomenon of Cubism. Among composers, Milhaud was able to renew his friendships with Honegger, Poulenc, and Louis Duret. He said, "I remember feeling that Poulenc would achieve greatness and become the future of French music." What piece inspired this thought? Three Perpetual Movements, which we hear now with Mark Del Priora and Laurel Zucker.

Trois Mouvements Perpétuels, Three Perpetual Movements by Francis Poulenc, with Mark Del Priora and Laurel Zucker performing together. Mio said the fresh charm of Poulenc's music was the most endearing feature of that period. There were a few other composers who would soon become very important in Mio's life, Georges Auric and Germaine Taillefer among them. Jean Cocteau published a book called Le Coq et l'Arlequin, The Cockerel and the Harlequin, calling for a new French art, leaving behind the influences of Mussorgsky, Rimsky-Korsakov, and even Debussy, and extolling Stravinsky's The Rite of Spring. After a concert which included Duret's Image à Crusoe, which we're hearing, a writer wrote an article called Five Russians, referring to the Russian Five, and Six Frenchmen, naming arbitrarily six composer friends, Mio, Poulenc, Honegger, Duret, Taillefer, and Auric. And thus, Les Six was born under the guiding hand of poet Jean Cocteau.

there was suddenly great interest in these young composers among the press and public. They gave only 6 concerts together, all told, the first of which contained a collection of piano pieces known as the Album des Six. The year was 1920. The pieces were performed in alphabetical order so that no one would get undue recognition. So first Aurich, then Duret, Honegger, Mio, Poulenc, and finally Taillefer. And here is that Album des Six with pianist Matthias Weber.

Mio wasn't too pleased with the attention they received, as they were all so different in their inspiration and style, but he went along with it, and they began to give concerts together. Satie was our mascot, he later said. The purity of his art, his horror with all concessions, his contempt for money, and his ruthless attitude towards critics were a marvelous example for us all. For 2 years, they met every Saturday evening, had cocktails, and then went out to dinner together. And there were others there too, pianists,

actors and poets. One piece was played almost every Saturday night. It's called Cocarde by Poulenc. And this is called Miel de Narbonne, Honey of Narbonne from Poulenc's Cocarde.

0: That was Miel de Narbonne from the song cycle Cocard by Francis Poulenc with Alexandre Tarot and friends. It's Darius Milhaud all this week on Exploring Music. 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
0: Milhaud wasn't exclusively tied to Les Six during this period in the early 20s. Still haunted by the memories of Brazil, he wrote one of his masterpieces based on tangos, sambas, and Portuguese fados called Le Boeuf sur le Toit, which literally means the ox on the roof. It's the title of a popular Brazilian song. Milhaud commented once that it might have made a good accompaniment to a Charlie Chaplin film. But instead of a film, Jean Cocteau insisted it be staged as a ballet. So he assembled patrons and envisioned a scenario set in a bar in America during Prohibition. There's a lot of drinking until a policeman enters and it turns into a milk bar. One by one, the characters fade away until the policeman is there alone, left with a bill. Clowns and acrobats from the local circus were hired to play the various parts, and in contrast to the lively music, everything was danced as if in a slow-motion film, interestingly. Noted artist Raoul Dufy designed the sets. From the first performance, it was a huge hit with the audience and critics. And here it is, in its entirety, Le Boeuf sur le Toit, with Antal Doradi conducting the London Symphony.

Antal Doradi and the London Symphony with the ballet Le Boeuf sur le Toit by Darius Milhaud. You may have heard the story of the scandalous premiere of Stravinsky's The Rite of Spring in Paris in 1915 with a near riot in the audience. Well, shortly after the premiere of Milhaud's Le Boeuf sur le Toit, Milhaud had a scandal of his own. He showed his score for the music to Paul Claudel's Proté to Gabriel Pierney, who featured it in a concert in Paris. Not only was it under-rehearsed, it was also incomprehensible to the audience. There were catcalls and boos and hissing, people screaming, "Take it away," before the overture was even over. There was fighting in the audience. The police were called in. Milhaud's reaction? "I was extremely proud. This genuine, violent, spontaneous reaction filled me with boundless confidence. It is the indifference of the public that is depressing. Enthusiasm or vehement protests prove that your work is alive." Well, let's hear that prelude and fugue from the music for Claudel's Proté by Milhaud, conducted by his good friend Pierre Monteux, who leads the San Francisco Symphony.

Prelude and Fugue from Crotée by Darius Milhaud, conducted by his good friend Pierre Monteux, a lifelong friend, in fact, with the San Francisco Symphony that caused that riotous reaction from the Paris audience at its premiere. Pierre Ney's reaction? If that's the way it is, I'll play it on my next program. There was a letter to the editor of a newspaper from Saint-Saëns, which Milhaud had framed and put on his wall, and it says, "I'm grieved to see that you are opening the doors to all sorts of bedlam and trying to force it down the public's throat when it protests. Several instruments playing in different keys have never produced music, only a babble." Saint-Saëns described polytonality perfectly here. Polytonality! Well, his next work was the Cinq Études, the Five Studies, and the third has four simultaneous fugues, one for brass in D-flat, one for winds in the key of A, one for strings in F, one for solo piano, using all three of those keys. It lasts just 1 minute, and here it is.

The third of the five etudes by Darius Milhaud with Mikhail Korshtik and the Kaiserslautern Radio Symphony, Alan Francis conducting. Once again, a riot broke out. A policeman had to come in and sit next to Milhaud to protect him, but he was unperturbed. The composers of Les Six, except Duret, who didn't want to take part, banded together to compose a ballet called Les Mariés de la Tour Eiffel, The Marriage on the Eiffel Tower, each writing at least one section. It has a very simple story. At a wedding party at the Eiffel Tower, as wedding pictures are taken, every time the photographer says, "Watch the birdie," something appears to interrupt the proceedings, a bathing beauty, a telegram, etc. This is the era of Dadaism, nonsense and absurdity, and was influenced by it. The audience was mostly unimpressed, but it's an important work in that it represents most of Les Six working together. Well, here are the two contributions that Milhaud made for that ballet, the Fugue du Massacre and the Wedding March with Jeffrey Simon and Philharmonia.

0: the two excerpts for the ballet The Wedding on the Eiffel Tower by Darius Milhaud, the Fugue du Massacre, and the Wedding March with the Philharmonia and Jeffrey Simon. The Groupe des Six, or Les Six, was soon to be disbanded, and another huge influence on Milhaud was waiting in the wings. It was initiated in London, interestingly, but by a jazz musician from the U.S. named Billy Arnold. I'll tell you all about it tomorrow as we continue to hear music of Darius Milhaud and learn more about his life here on Exploring Music. I'm Peter Van de Graaff. Exploring Music is produced by Sidney Gillard at WFMT in Chicago. Sam Genualdi is our recording engineer, with special thanks to Eric Opland and the entire WFMT production and syndication team. Our executive producer is Roger White. 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I'm Peter Van de Graaff. Thank you for listening. 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
2: Canadian trumpeter Ingrid Jensen is one of our premier dazzling soloists in the world of jazz today. She plays trumpet with the band Artemis, has plenty of recordings under her own name, and is included in this big band tribute to Kenny Wheeler's legacy. As you'll hear on Jazz from Blue Lake tonight after 10 and all day tomorrow on our Jazz Dream, Ingrid Jensen.
1: 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But first, here is the Pittsburgh Symphony broadcast. 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

Now here's a concert program that describes my general state of mind. A mad tea party. A fairy's kiss. The clock strikes 12 and your prince awaits. Jim Cunningham with you. Plus, the sorcerer himself makes an appearance, Yefim Bronfman, and the Beethoven Emperor Concerto. Yuri Valchua has the magic wand. He's our guest conductor for Pittsburgh Symphony Radio.

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1: Just a few words about Stravinsky's ballet, Fairy's Kiss, which is not complete ballet, but we play divertimento. Stravinsky did a suite from his ballet, just four movements, short, and it's about 25 minutes. And it's just incredible to listen to this music, like almost, I want to say, nice Stravinsky, because you always feel his rhythmical side, so you can immediately recognize. But it's based on Tchaikovsky's music. It's a tribute to Tchaikovsky, who was the greatest ballet composer of 19th century. And just it's nice to see how Stravinsky nicely, with love, treated his music. It's based on Tchaikovsky's less known pieces written for voice and piano, or piano pieces, pieces that have never been orchestrated. And you can feel and hear this inspiration and Stravinsky.